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0: 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Where the culture lives. 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
1: 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Just play the game one way. 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
1: Leon Hogg, we tried to reach out to you, my man. 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

talking about a conservative regular girl that still can be thorough as don't need you. Psychic can reach a zodiac sign. It must be a Gemini moon, cause we about to go half. Mistakenly, nobody been in a bag, but how many

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0: Hey, Russell, how you doing, man? You're calling 13.
1: Hey, thank you, man. 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
0: Hey, don't thank me. Your fingers did the walking, brother. Congratulations. You're number 13. Yodacy, Township Auditorium. Show is in December 11th. You are in the house. Congratulations to you. You got them before you can even buy them. They go on sale Friday at 10 o'clock, but you got them before you can buy them.
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0: 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What side of town you live on?
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0: 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Ooh, when Columbia turns up, the music starts right here.
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0: another day that the Lord has made. Let us rejoice and be glad in it. God is good all the time, and all the time, God is good, y'all. Please help me welcome my best friend, Bishop Joseph Walker, the senior pastor of Mount Zion Missionary Baptist Church of Nashville, Tennessee. Bishop, good morning.
1: What's up, Ricky? What's up, fam? Listen, Bishop Joseph Juan Walker III here. I want to talk about you are a water walker. You know that in Matthew chapter 14, it talks about Peter when he steps out of the boat. You remember that when Jesus was walking out there on the water and Peter said, "Is it you? Let me come." So many of people stay in the boat because they have boat mentality. Peter had courage to step outside of everything that confined him. He was willing to take a risk and to be in a place where few people wanted to be. When you're that kind of person, you got to have the kind of courage and faith to do what other people may criticize. It's because you have been delivered from boat mentality. You have got to get beyond predictability, comfort, and feeling safe and step out into the new space that God has for your life. Let me tell you something. The ocean is much bigger than the boat. And I just believe that this is the season you got to step out. You can say whatever you want to say about Peter. When Peter slid off that boat and got off that boat and Peter began to sink. But one thing we can say about Brother Peter, he did walk on water. Faith is about you trusting God and saying, "I'm willing to do what nobody else is willing to do." Today, I want you to know this is your season. Step out the boat. Go after it because your future is waiting on you. I'm Bishop Joseph Juan Walker III. I want you to follow me on Instagram at Joseph Walker 3 and let me know you were listening to the Ricky Smiley Morning Show.
0: Hey, y'all, that's the one and only Bishop Joseph Walker, the senior pastor of Mount Zion Missionary Baptist Church, Nashville, Tennessee, and it's time for the praise break right here on the

Come on, got some music this morning. A little bit of old school right here, man. Hey, listen. Did y'all have any doubt this morning? I know I didn't. Earlier this morning when I rose, I didn't have no doubt. It's the one and only Mississippi Matt Squire. One of my all-time favorites right here, man. Y'all turn your radios all the way up for me, please. Please. Please. Let's go.

Dallas and Orlando and everybody down in South Florida, y'all. Oh, man, we giving God early praise this morning. We got your front page coming up next, man. But y'all know what? God is.

0: It's Thursday, August 20th. Georgia. Here is what's going on in the news. Exactly, exactly. Wow. Oh, really? Okay.
1: Georgia, Broderick, Shantae, Gary.
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1: Yes.
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0: In the news today, the war of words between President Trump and Georgia Senator John Ossoff is getting personal, y'all, during a recent event where Ossoff said this about Trump.
4: The draft-dodging crook president.
0: Yeah, he called him that. He made those comments while defending Senator Mark Kelly. That is the Navy veteran and former astronaut who has clashed with Trump over military orders. Now, Trump has been firing back, too, mocking Ossoff as Pee Wee Herman, as a Pee Wee Herman lookalike. Womp, womp, womp. And the White House has joined in with even harsher personal attacks. But, y'all, behind all these insults is a bigger political fight. Ossoff is criticizing Trump's handling of the Iran war as he campaigns for re-election in one of the country's most closely watched Senate races. So we'll have to see what happens there. In other news, tensions with Iran as they intensify. The Army's getting creative about keeping young soldiers in uniform. One Georgia unit is reportedly offering troops a four-day pass to play GTA 6 if they re-enlist for at least 2 years. Now, while military recruiting overall has actually rebounded in recent years, Gen Z service members have increasingly taken to social media to voice concerns about deployments and America's growing involvement overseas. For info on these stories and more, go to RickySmileyMorningShow.com. Now, here's a look at sports.
5: Rock T, the sports genius, is in the building.
6: Yes, indeedy, man. All right, we just had a three-team NBA trade. The Cleveland Cavaliers, Denver Nuggets, and the LA Clippers just executed. Denver will send Peyton Watson to Cleveland. The Cavaliers will send Max Struss to the Clippers. And Denver will receive the Cavaliers' 2031 first-round pick and the 2032 Sacramento Kings second-round pick. I know that was a lot to engulf right there, but doggone it, there it is. WNBA number one pick last year, Dallas Wings star rookie AZ Fudd is out for the rest of the season, man. Injured her right knee. It's the same knee that she injured twice while she was hooping at UConn in college, man, so we keep her in prayer. And LeBron James, ladies and gentlemen, is taking his talents to the golf course. Yes, indeed, man. So you're going to be seeing him pop up. He's going to be playing in the 3-versus-3 scramble in Scotland, I believe, man. So he's been golfing a lot lately. Joining his homie, Stephon Curry, of course. Because Steph can play. Like, he can ball out, like, for real on the golf course. He probably can go pro. Like, Curry is really that good.
0: Wow.
6: On the golf course. That's my quick sports support right there. Oh. Bring it in.
2: You know who else is good on the golf course?
0: Have y'all
2: ever played with comedian J.J. Williamson from Didi's show?
6: No, is he good?
2: Oh, man. A couple of times he hit a hole in one. Like, he's that good.
0: Wow.
6: Nice.
0: Ricky, yeah. I've had a hole in one, too.
2: Are you serious?
0: Yeah, I really have.
2: All right, I'm gonna see if I can get one. Try to get one. I have a hard.
0: It's luck.
2: Yeah. No. You play enough. You got skills. Cause that's what you was aiming for, and you made it. So I wouldn't call it luck.
6: Oh, maybe skills.
2: We'll see.
6: Bring it in, Tat. What you got coming up next in the hot spot?
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6: Already 29 before the top of the hour, time for the hot spot. What up, Brat?
7: What up, Ricky? Good morning, everybody. I'm your girl, Brat Tat Tat, and this is the hot spot where we bring you music, movies, and more. So let's get on off into it. Well, y'all, the next Versus matchup is tonight at 9 p.m., and it will be with R&B legends Donnell Jones and Joe. It's being called the celebration of the late 90s and 2000s. Now, Joe has a larger discography with major hits like I Wanna Know, Stutter, Don't Wanna Be a Player, plus major hip-hop features with artists like Big Pun, 50 Cent, and G-Unit. And he also sang the theme song for the TV show Power, Big Rich Town. Now, Donnell Jones has classic anthems such as Where I Wanna Be, You Know What's Up, featuring Left Eye, and his cover Stevie Wonder's Knock Me Off My Feet. So, you know, that's going to be, it's going to be pretty good, I think. It's from the iconic movie Love and Basketball. So, we got to get ready for this one tonight. So, if y'all got time to go on and tune in, go on and tune in and hear some of your favorite songs. They both are also writers. Joe has written for legends like Luther Vandross, The Backstreet Boys, Escape, Softest Place on Earth, and Case, Missing You. And Donnell Jones wrote and produced for artists like Usher, 702, Get It Together, and Jacquees. And you can stream this Versus live via Apple Music, Instagram, YouTube, and TikTok tonight at 9 p.m. Eastern. So, I don't know if y'all be checking it out. Sometimes I'll be trying to watch it, but there'd be so many different things going on. But I do want to see how this is going to go and how they're going to play this out. Yeah, I think it's going to be
6: good for the culture.
7: Yeah, so many good nostalgic songs that bring you back to the times when they were out. All right, y'all, moving on.
6: You got broke up with.
7: Okay.
6: When you got cheated on. Some people to watch.
7: Right, right.
6: You cheated on and broke up with. Oh, my
7: okay.
6: God.
7: Okay, just left my baby.
6: All of them hair mashed down in the back records.
7: Okay. All them I'm sorry songs. All right, y'all. Mary J. Blige, she recently sat down with Michelle Obama on another episode of her IMO podcast, and they talk about a lot, including the creation of hip-hop soul and the role music has played in her life. Check it out.
8: Music was my therapy. It was the only way I can get everything out of me. So if you go back to the What's the 411 album,
9: yep.
8: That was me breaking fresh out of the project. My Life album was when I spoke and said, I need help. I'm damaged. I'm messed up. And everybody else said, so are we. Share My World was when I went and started doing my own thing and left some people behind. That was another chapter. No More Drama. Mm-hmm. I'm speaking from there. The Breakthrough album. That was a whole nother level. I broke through. And it keeps going. So it was a way for me to get it out.
9: Did you know you were creating a whole new genre of music when you were doing it? Or were you just
8: We had no idea. Yeah. We didn't know. I was singing for my life.
9: Mm-hmm.
8: Yeah. You know, hip-hop soul, singing over hip-hop loops. And yeah. We didn't know we were doing.
7: Right. Mary was just singing about the struggles and the pain and all the things she was going through. That's why we fell in love with it, especially with her first album, What's the 411? Yeah. Oh, my goodness. We all, that's when we
6: that
7: really
6: just reminded me of riding up and down Peachtree Street. Had that down, Mary J. Blige cassette tape. Me and
7: come
6: them comedians
7: now.
6: Going from audition to audition trying to figure out how we was at best, some of the best memories of my life.
7: Absolutely. Mine too. We was going to the Jack the Rapper convention just bumping it. Like all up and down the streets in Atlanta. So congratulations to Mary on all of her success.
6: That music motivated us. It made us feel like we was going to make it. Like she, like everybody, when them 90s came around and you was watching them certain watching certain videos that came on Video Soul and listening to those songs, and you was in the industry, and you
7: they
6: was
7: gave you hope.
6: It did. It gave me a lot of hope. Mm-hmm. Yeah, man. One day I'm gonna tell y'all some of my TK Kirkland stories, man.
7: We need to hear some of all them, man. Bring us back, cause we all need that, and we
6: missed
7: that.
6: The '90s. Nothing like the '90s. Everybody was fine. All the women was fine in the '90s,
2: and it was real. It was all real. Best decade ever.
3: Yes, indeed.
7: Absolutely.
6: The big backs didn't come out until 2015.
7: Not the big back Cadillacs. All right. 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
3: pages.
7: Up next, y'all, we got, the Sky Tales. Coming up next, we got Special K with the news you absolutely positively cannot refuse. 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
1: 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Just play the game one way. You hit a ball in the gap, run. 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
3: All right, y'all, Rick Smiley Morning Show, 10 before the top of the hour. It's about that time. Special K got news, your positivity absolutely cannot use. What up, K?
4: Yeah, what up, Rick? It is, it's a special morning today. We're going to address something that needs to be addressed. A kind of a sad story to start it off with. Not really sad, just a misunderstanding. If you could give me some appropriate music, that background music is a little too upbeat. Yeah, thank you. I appreciate that. This morning, we're looking at a Make-A-Wish Foundation situation. The Make-A-Wish Foundation does great work for kids dealing with chronic situations and is offering sincere apologies this morning to a 12-year-old from Baltimore after a misunderstanding. The boy was flown in to Atlanta to meet and hang out with our very own Gary with the T over the weekend, along with Miss Kevin, Miss Byron, and three of his other sorority brothers this past Saturday. Now, the foundation is apologizing because they're saying that there were typos in the email address that they got from the boy's father. Now, the email said that his wish was to spend a day at Six Flags.
0: Okay, no. Nope.
4: The amusement part, but nope. The message read somehow that he wanted to spend the day with Six. Well, they
5: went out the hell.
4: I don't know. Yeah, somehow or another. The word was misspelled.
0: No.
4: And the whole trip was they just scrapped the whole trip, but they did end up taking him to the park.
3: Well, I knew where that was going off the after, top. Well, I was already late. Already there waiting on you.
4: Yeah, Alfredo, they corrected it.
0: But
4: they fixed it.
3: What's the name of the amusement park?
0: I'm not
4: they, they said Six Flags, but you know, when you're typing fast. And Gary and the other five, they had met up. And
6: we welcomed him.
4: And they were ready to, you know, hang out, but the boy was confused, but
7: HR just called.
4: Yeah,
0: exactly.
4: Well, they need to hold on because HR, hold on because here's another one. Now the school year is starting in many states around the country.
3: HR, hold on.
7: Said HR is on my phone.
4: Stay on hold.
0: There's more.
4: Several national LGBTQIA organizations against bullying has sent out a reminder for the school year that the following terms are considered inappropriate and offensive. And no young people should use these terms. They will not be tolerated this year. These terms include Heiny Humper, Butt Bandit, Booty Bandit, Butt Pirate, Donk Dabbler, Dookie Dipper, Butt Buggy, Rump Ranger, Mancake Cracker, Dirt Road Diver, Rectum Wrecker, Pillow Biter, Slack Slapper, Peen Pepper, Pipe Pumper, Pole Smoker, Sausage Sampler, Sword Swallower, and Pickle Nibbler. These are very offensive terms,
3: Brett,
4: and will not.
3: Hold on.
0: Brett!
4: Will not.
3: Who was the one called Dookie what?
4: Yeah, Dookie Dipper, Butt Burglar, Rump Rangers, Mancake Cracker, Dirt Road Diver, Rectum Wrecker, Pillow Biter.
8: Rectum Wrecker?
4: Yeah. Peen Pepper, Pop Pepper, Cold Smoker. Wow. So these terms will not. Do not use these terms. They're very offensive. Terms such as pillow biter, sex, pickle nibbler. These terms are very offensive and will not.
3: What's the dookie one again?
4: Yeah, dookie dibbler, dog dabbler, booty bandit.
8: Booty bandit?
4: Yeah, pillow biter. These terms are very offensive and will not.
3: Dookie dipper.
4: Not be tolerated.
8: Pickle nibbler.
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0: Good morning. Once again, heat and humidity, the name of the game heading into this afternoon. Today's high temperature will top out around 98, feeling as hot as 105 when you factor in the humidity. Thankfully, though, still not nearly as hot or as humid as it was on Monday and Tuesday of this week. And then relief is on the way in the form of rain chances starting late Friday and continuing into parts of Saturday. A few showers and thunderstorms will move through, and with these rain chances around as well as some extra cloud cover, it does get cooler. By Saturday afternoon, your high only 90 degrees. So we're almost there through the end of the heat and humidity we've had lately. Try to stay cool later today, and I hope it's a great one for you. From the WIS First Alert Weather Center, I'm meteorologist Chandler Jordan.
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0: Your First Alert traffic update this morning. New crash coming into the First Alert Traffic Center near downtown Columbia. It's at the intersection of Bluff Road and Virginia Street on the south side of downtown. So keep in mind there may be a couple of delays there to greet you. The construction caused slowdowns in Calhoun County have improved on I-26. Some good news for us this morning. However, I am seeing some delays on 277. If you're trying to merge over to I-20 in the west or eastbound lane. So keep in mind, a couple of delays there on 277 if you're headed over to I-20 this morning. I'll keep an eye out on traffic for you, and in the meantime, drive safely, and I hope you have a great day. From the WIS First Alert Traffic Center, I'm meteorologist

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6: So do you eat cucumbers? Do you keep the skin on? Yeah, that's why. Because that skin got that fat in it. I walk to the mailbox, to the bathroom, past my treadmill. What works for me is, like, once I go to sleep and I'm asleep, I don't eat no more. So do you drink water? But is it fat-free water? Spinach. You got to have a side of spinach with everything. When I'm eating my cookies, I got spinach. Okay, you got to replace that chocolate with granola. You got to have a tumbler. If you got a snack, I always get a little bag. Do you do drugs? Oh, cocaine. I don't know if it's a replacement for cocaine, but you probably just need to stop doing it. Maybe it works for you. Keep doing it and see. Tomatoes. You know, people argue back and forth. Is it a vegetable? Is it a fruit? It don't matter. Eat it. Have you always been big? I don't know why you still big then. I don't know. I know it works for me.
0: Oh, my gosh.
7: Everybody knows about it like that. Gary! Coming up next, y'all, Wendy Williams says she believes something. I'm going to tell you what she says she believes next. Ricky Smalley Morning Show.

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1: Hold it.
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3: It's Gary.
4: I want to hip you to the tea.
3: It's Gary, baby.
5: All right, y'all. 6 minutes after the hour, Gary has the tea and the Kahlua today. What up, Gary?
6: Good morning, Ricky. Good morning, America. Good morning to you. It's Thursday, a beautiful, beautiful day in the neighborhood. And here's what's happening in celebrity news. But before I say my news, I just listened to that song that just went off, y'all, and I just discovered something, honey. Jay-Z, that little boy that's saying that he's Jay-Z's son, he may be Jay-Z's son, Ricky. I listened to the lyrics just now, and he said in that song, "Let's go half on the sun, my past ain't one." He could be, that child could be his son.
5: That song proves it, huh?
6: It proves it.
7: Oh, but maybe he's saying, "My past, I don't have one in my past. My past not, you know what I mean? Like, I don't have one yet."
6: What?
7: Yep. Maybe he's saying, "I don't have one yet," if he says, "My past ain't one."
6: No, he said, "Let's go half on the sun, because you know my past ain't one."
0: Uh-oh. Gary, that, you might have just reopened the case.
6: Thank you, because that boy has been going around saying that Jay-Z is his daddy. He could be his daddy, because he just told a woman, "Let's go half on the sun."
8: That song,
6: you know, my
8: is
6: past
8: very,
6: ain't
8: very
6: one.
8: Very old.
0: The kid is old, though. Gary,
6: thank you.
8: We're not going to do this.
0: I think Gary's on to something.
8: He's not.
0: That case is about to reopen.
6: I listened to that song, and I'm not even listening to that song, but I listened, honey.
8: Just go on to your stories.
0: All right, Gary.
6: You can't defend all the stars in the sky today, baby.
8: I'm not trying to defend no stars in the sky. They can defend themselves.
6: Okay.
8: They got Jesus to defend themselves.
6: They do. Here's what's happening in celebrity news, y'all. Wendy Williams, oh my God, you know, Ricky, how much I love Wendy Williams. Now, it's being reported, y'all, Wendy Williams believes, y'all, that her guardianship ordeal is karma for mean celebrity gossip. Now, they're saying that Wendy believes that her past career as a celebrity gossip queen is the reason for her guardianship ordeal. Now, she spoke with her friend Charlamagne and Lauren LaRosa. They discussed their private dinner, y'all, with Wendy during a recent episode of the Brilliant Idiot podcast. Now, Charlamagne was Wendy's co-host, y'all, which we know that on her popular syndicated radio show on WBLS in New York City. She said, quote, "She feels like everything is going through right now is God getting her back, honey, for

0: way she did it or whatever, but
1: maybe in her latter years, but early in her years, her radio years, if you
2: mean.
1: Go back, it
2: yeah,
1: was very
2: was
1: mean and very
2: vicious.
3: She wasn't mean, she was doing her job.
1: No, it was vicious.
4: Nervous to go to her. I was one of those artists that was very nervous to go to her because you never knew what she was going to say, and even if you tried to do your best interview, she was going to say something to make you.
1: And when you're outing people and you putting people in really, really awkward, uncomfortable situations by focusing on things that they really didn't want out publicly.
3: Well, why they did?
1: That's
4: mean. We can't judge and say that it's karma. You know, if that's what she feels like, then that's her opinion. I think everything is God's will. So whatever is going on, if this may be to make her better, to make her, I don't know, but I just feel like everything is God's will, and it's not up to me to say it's karma.
0: And even if she did a show where she didn't do that, you know, people illness is their illness. I wouldn't try to connect it to karma because God forgive us all, you know what I'm saying? She didn't do, there's some people around here did way more bad stuff, and they're super healthy and happy and rich and all that kind of stuff or whatever. So I wouldn't blame karma on that.
2: Yeah.
3: Yeah, I hate her saying that or thinking that, though. But
4: we love Wendy.
3: Yes, we love Wendy. I love Wendy no matter what, honey. I don't care what she said about nobody, me, or whomever. I love Miss Williams. I rush to the TV every day to watch her show.
4: She didn't ever talk about you.
2: Oh, boy.
4: No. I know you want to be in that number, but she never talked about you.
3: Did she talk about you?
0: Oh, Lord, I remember that show.
4: Yeah, I was on the show a few times, actually, but I'm not even talking about back in the day. She talked about all of us. As artists.
3: So, y'all thought y'all were important?
4: No.
0: Yeah, we thought we were important.
4: Me and Brad was talking about us.
0: Me and Brad was sitting in the dressing room getting our makeup done for Dish Nation one day, and we were watching Wendy Williams, and she was talking about us. Mm-hmm. And both of our hair was turned to the screen. We just looked at each other and started laughing. I said, damn. But yeah, we had an opportunity to go on that show twice.
4: Yeah.
0: Mm-hmm.
4: Yeah.
0: Yeah. Well, I like she was always nice to me. She never did no mess up stuff to me when I went on there. And then one time, I remember when Tom Jones retired, she talked about that. And then she also shouted me out for sitting next to her parents at church one Sunday. Mm-hmm. She said, oh, God,
4: well, she
0: mom.
4: Said I flirted with her. I had to get that straight.
2: Did you?
4: Yeah, absolutely. I did not. But I did get that straight and let her know, like, she was a nice person and stuff, but she definitely wasn't my cup of tea. Yep.
0: And the way you did it was funny. It wasn't, like,
4: I didn't try to be malicious at all. I just had to let her know I had receipts, too. She was saying I was a smooth operator and all this other stuff. I'm like, I wasn't smooth operating up on you, girl. I might be smooth. I take the credit for that. But you know, I got a beautiful wife, and you will not say I tried to holler at you. So I had to straighten that out. It was a very funny episode, though, and I'm grateful that she even put us on there, you know?
3: But I know she always do stories on non-important people, so that was a good thing.
2: Gary, why are you so shady?
5: Don't do it,
4: Well, you had to be important if she thought about you and talked about you. So she talked about me several times back in the 90s and during her show. I actually was on her show, so. Did you ever make it to the show?
3: Yes, I was there in spirit.
4: Oh, okay. Hey, spirit is better than nothing. Did she recognize your spirit?
3: Oh, yes. She did. Yes, ma'am. Okay. Miss Williams, honey.
0: Well, if you don't go to the next story.
3: Moving on. Another celebrity news, y'all. Oh, my God. Hollywood power couple, y'all. Jonathan Majors, honey, and his beautiful wife, Miss Megan Good, honey, were actively contacting surrogates, honey, about possible carrying their baby. Oh, this is so beautiful, y'all. Now, they're saying that while insiders, honey, was not able to confirm whether the couple ultimately signed the contract, they're told, y'all, that they interviewed at least two Los Angeles-based surrogates and were completely, y'all, serious about exploring their options. I think that would be good. That would be nice to have a nice, beautiful baby. You know, she could, you know, I think sometimes when we have kids, we should let our exes at least be the godparents.
2: Why would you let your ex be the godparent?
4: We don't even have kids. You're talking about when we have kids.
3: Yeah, I mean, when a person have kids, they should let the ex, because my thing is, at least let the ex know, you see, this could have been your child.
4: No, Gary. That's not how that works.
3: Well, anyway.
4: Sha-la-la your ass on the
2: show.
3: Sha-la-la. And now, why are we sha-la-la? Don't forget tonight to watch the Ricky Smiley Morning Show on Family Feud. We're going to be fielding tonight on Family Feud, y'all. It's at 8 o'clock, 7 o'clock, Central Time. Check your local listing for the time.
4: And they playing against Bow Wow's team.
3: Oh, that's who they're playing against?
4: Yeah.
3: Oh,
0: shout out to Bow Wow.
3: Yes, a Bow Wow and his family.
0: All right, come on today.
2: Oh, she's beautiful. She's beautiful.
0: Oh, my God.
4: Hey, Teresa, we love you.
0: Miss Teresa, call me.
2: Oh,
3: Teresa. The Kahlua today, y'all, is one of my favorite Kahlua. My Kahlua today, y'all, is Sapele.

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0: 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Wake up, wake up, wake up.
1: Hi, this is Felicia Sessoms. I'm from North Carolina. Wake up, Camilla, Avery, and Donna Sessoms.
2: My name is Sandra Cunningham. I'm calling all the way from Spartanburg, South Carolina. I want to send a shout out to my son all the way in Jacksonville. Wake up, happy birthday!
3: Yo, yo, yo, yo, this is Babalow calling from the Queen City. I want to wake up my brother Kenny Washington in Charleston, South Carolina, my sister Demetria, my mama Gwenny Mack, my kids in Charlotte. Wake up, wake up, wake up! I love y'all.

time with Young Dro, he opened up about his past struggles with addiction. And listen, where he is now, and his message to young people, do not miss my podcast called On the Spot. Make sure y'all check it out. And the Lil Boosie one went viral. 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Coming up

0: up, Jeff?
1: What's up, brother? Good to be with you this morning. How are you?
0: Man, blessed and highly favored. How you feeling?
1: Man, I feel exactly the same. My kids love me and the rest don't matter.
0: Okay.
1: So listen, we are seeing some really interesting things happen around politics. I mean, I think that the thing that I'm most encouraged by, even though I've been encouraged by quite a bit, is seeing how Angie Nixon just destroyed all conventional wisdom in Florida to pull out this upset. And I think there are people that are talking about, well, she's riding the wave of democratic socialism. She was outspent in ways that are just insane. But I think one of the things that excites me more is I don't think it's about her connection to democratic socialism. While that plays a role, and we just got to remember, man, that people turn out for you when you serve them. And Angie Nixon, it was somebody that was on the ground. People knew her. People saw her. She didn't take lightly the responsibility of being an elected official. She got arrested in the name of fighting for voting rights and access and fair lines being drawn. And that can't be understated. Like we keep thinking this is about some kind of populist movement. It's just about how well you can push somebody's talking points. Like, folks are doing the real work on the ground, and we cannot ignore that. And so excited about her campaign and the possibilities there. But, Rick, I know that as we get closer to November, because there's only a few primaries left in Delaware and Louisiana, Massachusetts and New Hampshire, as well as Rhode Island, we're getting into that November space, and that November space, there's still some of you that are not registered to vote, and I hope that you do register to vote if you have not. But it's not just 435 members of Congress that are on the ballot. If you keep scrolling, you got attorney generals, Rick, in 30 states, secretaries of state who runs your elections in 26 states, 88 state legislative chambers. That's almost 300 judges are going to be on the ballot. There's more than 50 ballot measures that are already locked in across 28 states. And that number is still going to grow in between now and when we get to the elections. So here's the part I really need folks to hear. The names at the top of the ticket get all the noise. We know that. And those things are important. But the names at the bottom get all the reach. Your district attorney decides who changes, who charges, and who gets a second chance. Your sheriff, your school board. Obviously, that's your child's classroom. The county commission. There's a hell of a lot of money in county commissions. It's not just your water bill. It's your roads, whether a clinic stays open. And those races, sometimes they come down to a few hundred votes or less.
0: Absolutely.
1: And so I need you to see your ballot. Some of them aren't done yet. And so I know that many of you can't get the ballot yet. But one of the most important things we can do in this process is know the ballot so we know what's there. Some of us say we don't want to vote because we don't trust this or we don't trust that, but we don't even know what the hell is on the ballot. And so I really want you to either go to ballotpedia.org, go to vote.org. There are so many platforms out there that will give you your entire ballot so you know. If you're not registered again, you still have time. Deadlines start hitting around the first week of October for some states. Go to vote.org, vote.gov. Only takes about 2 minutes, and it will tell you when your registration deadline is. Y'all, listen, I don't think a system has to be perfect for us to use it. And I have a hell of a lot of problems with our system of government, from some of the candidates to the parties, to the process. But I also know that no matter what, this is a tool that we have. And we've seen too many times, it's not just Trump, but we've seen too many times that when we stay home or when we don't engage or when we're uneducated or when we believe misinformation, the impact destroys us. So y'all, please plug in the ways that you can. Plug in the ways that move you and that matter to you. Don't let anybody else take your power. Y'all, hit me at Jeff's Nation. Let me know what you're thinking. Can't wait to tell y'all on Monday about a new show that I got coming on the Black Star Network. We're rolling. Yes, sir. More of that later, y'all. Hit me at Jeff's Nation. Love y'all. Have a fantastic
2: Love
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0: Yo, check the one mix going down with John Lyon on the one and two. What up, John?
1: I'm good, my daughter just starting up bright and early in the morning, man. And of course, hit me up on the gram at J-A-H Lyon.
0: J-A-H Lyon Sound. Appreciate you, big dog.
1: My pleasure, my daughter.
0: All right, Black Tony, what's up, man?
2: So my feelings hurt right now. I'm not coming to work. I'm not even going to tell you no lie today, sir. I'm not coming to work. I'm not coming to work. I'm not coming to work.
0: Man, you
2: heard me good.
0: Day,
2: did you hear me good?
0: I'm
2: not coming to work, sir. I'm not coming.
0: What your feelings?
2: Y'all act like somebody ain't got no damn feeling.
3: Say, man.
0: Why is a problem every morning, man?
2: Because y'all act like somebody ain't got no feelings. And I'm just sitting up here and I'm mad, sir.
0: Mad about what?
2: Because ain't now person up, though. Not now person up, though. Not you, not Ricky Smiley, not Rock T, Crystal, none of his kids. Alfredo, Brad, Chris, whatever her name is, Tom, whatever her name is. Brad
4: Steve.
2: Or Chris or something, because that's what our white dude name be, Brad.
4: Steve.
2: And Gary with the T. And Brad and Judy.
0: Right.
2: Beyonce, Ali Wilson.
4: Don't put me
2: Taylor,
4: on.
2: Taylor, Tutu, Super Dad. Ain't now one of them folks saying that. Now what? One of y'all.
3: By what?
0: What happened?
2: All I wanted somebody to do was say happy birthday, Black Tony.
3: Happy birthday, little boy.
4: Oh, my gosh.
0: Oh, man.
2: That's all I wanted. Miss Kathy Hughley ain't sent me no email or her son, D.L. Hughley. None of one of them folks sent me that. Now one of them folks care about me and sent me that.
0: We'll sing happy birthday to you. Here we go. Happy birthday.
2: It's my birthday to pass now. Don't do it now.
0: Oh. When was your birthday?
2: March 9th.
4: Oh, my gosh.
0: It just not hit you?
2: I just thought about it.
0: It's just not hit you.
4: Are you serious?
2: Yeah, I just thought about it.
0: It's just not hit you that after March 9th. Here it is, April, May, June, July, August, almost September. It's just not hit you that we didn't say happy birthday to you on March the 9th.
2: Yeah, I just thought about it this morning, so I'm going to take off today. So is that okay?
0: And that thing tore you up. Went all the way, your brain went all the way to March 9th. You couldn't think of no other reason to call to call in sick, so you got mad about March the 9th.
2: Yeah, I couldn't think of no lie today, so I had to come over something.
4: Oh.
5: Yes, sir. Let him off, dog. Let him off.
2: Hey, hold on. Don't hang up. Hold on.

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5: Good morning. Once again, heat and humidity, the name of the game heading into this afternoon. Today's high temperature will top out around 98, feeling as hot as 105 when you factor in the humidity. Thankfully, though, still not nearly as hot or as humid as it was on Monday and Tuesday of this week. And then relief is on the way in the form of rain chances starting late Friday and continuing into parts of Saturday. A few showers and thunderstorms will move through, and with these rain chances around, as well as some extra cloud cover, it does get cooler by Saturday afternoon. Your high only 90 degrees. So we're almost there through the end of the heat and humidity we've had lately. Try to stay cool later today, and I hope it's a great one for you. From the WIS First Alert Weather Center, I'm meteorologist Chandler Jordan.
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5: Your First Alert traffic update this morning. New crash coming into the First Alert Traffic Center near downtown Columbia. It's at the intersection of Bluff Road and Virginia Street on the south side of downtown. So keep in mind there may be a couple of delays there to greet you. The construction caused slowdowns in Calhoun County have improved on I-26. Some good news for us this morning. However, I am seeing some delays on 277. If you're trying to merge over to I-20 in the west or eastbound lane. So keep in mind, a couple of delays there on 277 if you're headed over to I-20 this morning. I'll keep an eye out on traffic for you, and in the meantime, drive safely, and I hope you have a great day. From the WIS First Alert Traffic Center, I'm meteorologist Chandler Jordan. Yeah.

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5: All right, y'all. 5 minutes after the hour, y'all. Allison, wiggle that tooth. It'll be ready by the time you get home from school. Twins are, one of the twins' tooth came out last night, and the other one is upset. And I said, you got to wiggle it. You got to wiggle it. Tooth Fairy on the way. Wiggle the tooth. You're in the car listening right now. Wiggle the tooth. Wiggle the tooth.
6: Just
5: wiggle
6: a little bit. Yeah.
5: Uh-huh. All right, baby. It'll be ready by the time you get home. Wiggle it. Mm-hmm. All right, yeah, we got to get them baby teeth out because them damn original teeth coming in and they're going to be trying to save money out. Can't afford no braces. Gary, good morning.
7: Good morning, Ricky. Good morning, America. Good morning, New York. It's Thursday, a beautiful day in the neighborhood. And here's what's happening in celebrity news. Y'all, Gayle King is back in the news again. Y'all know Gayle King and her good Judy, Miss Oprah, baby. Always have something to say, honey. And then when they say they said it, they figure that it's gospel, what have it. But, honey, Gayle, y'all, has blasted Hayden Panettiere's, honey, estranged mother. Now, we all know Hayden. We lost Hayden Panettiere, the actress, the other day, honey. Well, Gayle decided, honey, she wanted to blast to the girl mama. She said after she said that the late actress had lost her way, questioning why that was the message that the mama chose to share just days after her daughter's death. And Gayle said, quote, you know, guys, honey, you read this, and all I can think is, thanks, Mom, for nothing. That's what Gayle said, honey, during an episode of her show the other day. Now, they're saying that Leslie Vogel made the comments in an NBC news interview 2 days after Panettiere's death, honey, at the age of 36. Now, Ms. Vogel called her daughter an amazingly talented person in so many departments, but also spoke about the difficulties of growing up, y'all, in Hollywood. And, you know, a lot of people know when you grow up in Hollywood, it could be very interesting. She said, quote, I think it becomes very difficult to be true, honey, to yourself. And I think Hayden sadly lost her way. King said those words were especially difficult to hear so soon after Panettiere's death. She said, quote, it makes me so sad of the opportunity that you have after your daughter's death that's what you chose to leave us with, unquote. Now, my thing is this. That woman said how she felt, honey. If her daughter was allegedly on drugs and living that lifestyle, girl, that's what's wrong with us as Africans in America and non-Africans in America. We sit here and want to hide up everything, honey. The woman just said how she felt, and that's how our daughter lived her life. That was that. Instead of saying, honey, well, LaQuavius, honey, he was just, honey, taking cough syrup and he died. No, girl, LaQuavius was taking cough syrup that, honey, killed you. So this woman spoke how she felt. Gayle, mad about it. Well, Gayle, honey, I'm sorry, you know. That's how she felt. That's how Miss Vogel felt about her beautiful daughter. And, you know, she just, it was just there. So, yeah. So Gayle, you know.
5: Everybody's different. Everybody have different ways of handling situations like that.
7: Exactly.
5: And my goal was to try to see if I could help save, bring awareness and save as many lives as possible when I went through it. And, you know, to each his own. Because everybody's not the same, and everybody's not going to operate the same because everybody's just not the same, and it don't handle things the same way. So, you know, we just hope and pray that God heals her and, you know, that she can continue to live. And I hope if somebody learns something from this, whatever, for some lives to be saved, then fine. Because, you know, like my mom says, some have to die in order for others to live.
7: Exactly. All right, moving on. Malcolm Jamal Warner's widow, y'all, and daughter paid an emotional birthday tribute to the late actor. Stuffed animals lined up, y'all, for the moving birthday tradition. And that's good. The wife, you know, paid the tribute because, you know, she was going through a lot of problems, honey, with his mom and them. They were saying that they didn't want to give him no

0: and because the king is, you know, is ill.
1: He has cancer.
0: Yeah, I think he wants him to be around his grandfather.
2: Really? Well, but he still was kind of treating him bad, though. He wouldn't, hell, they didn't give him back his title, giving those people back their title. And hell, when he married Megan, honey, they looked like they just never was a good day almost. Megan tried to do all kinds of stuff, tried to do cook shows, hung out with Oprah, and did stuff with everybody and stuff, and looked like it's just still not a good thing. So maybe she needs to go back to acting or what have you. Mm-hmm.
3: And their dad and the queen, they are racist colonizers, mm-hmm. and I can't stand them. Sorry.
2: Yep, so
3: you know, American media try to make them like they're just some great, so them are racist colonizers. And all you got to do is start digging deep and do your research on the
0: royal family.
3: The royal family. And you'll see for yourself. I don't the best thing ever came out of that situation was Princess Diana, and they hated her.
2: Yeah.
3: Because she was not like them, and she stood for cancer and kids with AIDS, and she didn't want to live in that inside of that box, and she lived a life. And I believe they, in my opinion, allegedly, I think they did something to her or whatever. So I just appreciate. And her youngest son, Harry, is more like the mother.
0: Yeah,
2: exactly.
3: But they are traditionally, since the beginning of the king or whatever, are racist colonizers.
0: I agree. Period. But you know what? I will say this. I think, unlike America, I mean, it's the beginning. I don't know. But the royals are at least apologizing and trying to return artifacts. There's just so much. I mean, you could never, how can you make up for it? You can't. Yeah. But I feel like at least they say, yeah, you know what? We were colonizers. America still won't say that, you know, we won't admit to our ugly past.
3: Mm-mm.
2: Well, let's continue.
3: This is the era of no accountability, no apology, no admission to anything that's done to black folks. Yeah. So, you know.
2: Well, we're going to continue to pray, y'all, for Prince Harry, Meghan Markle, Prince Archie, and Princess Lilibet. Let's keep them lifted up in our prayers. Now that said and did, y'all know what time it is. Sha-la-la-la-la, y'all. Yes, sha-la-la. The Kahlua today is one of my favorite Kahlua. My Kahlua today, y'all, is Sapele. On the high end, you say Sapele, and on the low end, you say beautiful brown. That's your Kahlua for the day. Sha-la-la. And don't forget, don't forget to watch Family Feud tonight, y'all. Check your local list, 8 o'clock, 7 o'clock, Central. The Ricky Smiley Morning Show will be making that debut on Family Feud.
3: Boy, y'all gonna laugh tonight if y'all watch Family Feud, because we acted a whole fool on there, y'all. All right, y'all give it up to Gary with the tea. Hey, she's a Grammy-winning superstar, reality TV icon, entrepreneur, and one of Atlanta's most recognizable names. Hey, y'all, we got Sister Candy Burr is gonna be joining us up next. You don't want to miss it, Rick Smiley Morning Show. Here's T.I.

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birthday, Leo the Lion in the house. On the birthday club, we say happy birthday to... We got Anne Wright. Can't go wrong with a Wright. Happy birthday to you, Anne Wright. Landis London. Carlos Haynes. We got Sharon Sutton. Kelly Marco Williams. Tia Drakeford. Deborah Player. We got Sharon Cook. Yeah, we got another Sharon, right? Sharon Sutton, Sharon Cook. It's a Sharon thing. You probably wouldn't understand. Happy birthday to you. We got Jacqueline Leggett celebrating and Tia Drakeford. Happy birthday. If you're celebrating, we wish you a happy birthday and wish you many more. Get them in. We'll get them on. Give us 2 days. Get them in 2 days in advance. 803-695-5477-695.

0: Guys of Atlanta, y'all, please welcome. Show your love for Candy Burris, y'all.
1: Good morning.
0: Good morning. I'm glad you came up here, Candy. I'm just going to tell you, sing or not, so my whole energy.
1: Come on now, bro.
2: We're not doing that. Hey. Down, boy. We are not doing that. Candy is our sister. Now, come on. Go ahead with your interview.
0: Can I just start taking the trash out? You don't live properly.
1: Start? You ain't never took the trash out in all these years. I knew you before I was married. So when were you going to start taking trash out?
0: Yeah. Let me cut the grass one time and take.
2: You don't need a grass cut.
0: Oh, God.
2: She got landscapers for that.
0: I can't it. Win. Go on Candy now. Burris in the building, y'all.
1: Yes. Good morning, y'all.
0: We are so happy to have you. And you know, only you. And do this with class. You know, you have a new personal production, you know, that you're going on the road with. I do, mm-hmm. I did, I'm done.
1: Yeah.
0: And you're going to be in Houston and Dallas this weekend. Shout out to everybody that's listening to us on Magic in Houston and 97.9 The Beat and the DFW. What made you decide, you know, to take what you have been through and take it to the stage?
1: Well, you know, every time I'm going through something, I vent through my creativity. So whether it's through songs I've written in the past or like when I did the Mother's Love play because of things that was going on, or The Dungeon when we had the whole drama with all of that. Mm-hmm. So I'm always venting through creativity. So when I was going through the divorce, Don Juan was like, you know, you should do another show because I've been wanting to put together like a small intimate show. So we decided to do it. And this show gives you a little bit of everything because I'm done. It takes you through the good times and it's like fun. It's like the music. We're going to have a party. It's going to be like live with the DJ. It's going to be lit. And then we're going to take you a little bit, you know, you got to keep the marriage spicy, right? So it's to give you a little of the dungeon on stage. And it's a lot of crowd participation. We bringing people up. And then at the end, I'm going to give you Speak On It live in person. And I'm going to give it to you raw of what happened and what got us to this point. It's just one of those shows that, you know, you're going to smile, you're going to have a good time, you're going to laugh, and then you're going to cry a little bit because I even play clips that I never showed before on YouTube or social media of things that, you know, I was reflecting during the time when we first started falling out, basically.
3: I sure wish I didn't have company this weekend because I showed like Houston and Dallas.
1: Oh.
3: Yeah, that's both my cities.
1: Well, maybe you need to take a flight.
3: So, Candy, now we saw videos of you, honey, and the family taking a vacation together.
1: Mm-hmm.
3: But co-parenting, can you know, it could be challenging, which we all know that, honey.
1: Yes.
3: But what has that journey taught you about communication and compromise?
1: It's teaching me a lot every day. Well, I mean, I guess, you know, the thing that everybody has to think about or deal with when they get divorced is how you gonna still keep a good united front with your children. You know what I mean? You don't want to, all the drama that you are dealing with, you don't want your kids to feel that negativity.
2: Right.
1: So overall, we wanted to make this as smooth of a transition as possible. We always took a trip every year with all of our kids, meaning the older girls and the younger two. So I wanted to keep that tradition going, you know?
0: Yeah,
1: and we can still be friends. We can still, you know, try to get along. And, you know, even though sometimes we may not feel like friends, but we still got to, you know, work through it because we got to get along for our kids.
3: And you know what I'm talking about?
0: That is so awesome because co-parenting can be challenging. But when you're able to put aside your feelings and do what's in the best interest of the children, that is just that's what makes y'all great. Absolutely.
1: Well,
0: shout
1: thank
0: out
1: you.
0: To y'all.
1: You know, the first time we took a co-parenting trip, the divorce wasn't final. The kids didn't feel it. You know, we were still able to be cool and be around each other and everybody had a good time.
3: When I saw y'all on vacation picture, to me, I mean, looked like y'all could get back together.
1: No.
2: I guess you don't have that question no more.
1: No, it's not. I think a lot of people get it confused. They think just because we are being real adults and knowing
0: how to get along, real adults.
1: We're not bringing in no drama. I'm not being the drama baby mama. I'm not doing any of that. Like people think automatically it means that, you know, we trying to get back together. And right now that is not in the foreseeable future. Okay? It's just strictly us getting along because we work together. We have businesses together. So we know how to, even when we are upset, to be still be able to communicate
2: that's
1: a little
2: so good.
1: Bit.
2: Oof, that's good.
1: I say communicate a little bit. he say I don't communicate. That's why he say I can work past things. I am a tough one when it comes to, like, when I'm mad, I'm just kind of like cut you off. But I
0: now,
1: know
0: have a
1: how
0: flashback
1: to
0: and walk past you and slap you on your butt.
1: Like, absolutely not.
2: What would you do, Candy? Oh my God, Ricky,
1: you know, he'll have jokes sometimes and I'll be like, ha ha ha.
0: Right.
2: That used to be funny, but it ain't now.
1: I mean, you know, I feel like the more we are able to get past the drama, the better we're able to get along as friends. But I think, you know, people automatically wanna say, oh, they getting back together, or no. Because it's hard for me to push past certain things. Mm-hmm. And so, I'm not there.
2: It would be hard for me, too. I commend you, honey. I commend you. Because somebody trying to get any of the money that I've made would really bother me.
1: I just want to say, Gary, you reported it real wrong during the divorce. And you went viral.
3: I went viral, honey, for
1: false information.
3: No, but let me tell you something. And, you know, we saw each other Friday night, and I made sure when I see you today, baby, I was going to wear this shirt.
1: Allegedly,
3: baby.
1: Well, I don't remember you saying allegedly.
3: I said allegedly.
1: And you are very popular, honey. So, you know, your comments went viral and people was like, oh, my God.
0: What did he say?
3: Yeah, what did I say?
1: I don't remember. It was so many things that were said at the time. But what I will say is the only thing that was split between us was the things that we built together, meaning the properties we bought together. Anything that was mine after. If it was mine before, it was mine after. Even if it was mine when in the middle time, if it was just mine, it was still mine.
2: Okay.
1: So I think the impression that was given was that he was able to get me for all these things. So, I mean, I don't know. Maybe if he did, maybe I would be a little bit more bitter.
2: Okay.
1: I don't know.
2: Okay.
1: But
2: well, that's good to know.
1: But I feel like it's what's fair is fair. We work together. We handle business together. Those things we split together. Yeah. At the end of the day, what I needed was for us to be able to handle this in a way where we both felt like we walked away with what we needed to walk away with. Now, like I said, he and I built a lot together as a business. Like, we bought a lot of properties together, and we split it equally.
0: I absolutely love that. You hear that, Gary? They split everything equally. Hey, we got more Candy Burris coming up next. Rick Smiley Morning Show.
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0: is in the building.
1: So let's talk about the music, Candy. You have written some of the biggest songs ever. Now, is there a song that you wrote that you wish you would have kept for yourself? Any of them?
2: Absolutely not.
1: Okay.
0: Really?
1: Okay.
2: Right, because that gave me the opportunity to keep writing with other people,
1: yeah,
2: which was big for me because, yes, I'm an artist or whatever, but I also feel real good when I hear a song playing on the radio. I know I wrote it. Sometimes I could be somewhere, they don't even know I wrote it, and they talking about it,
1: and they be singing yes. It.
2: Think about it for me.
1: Yeah.
2: Y'all know I get a lot of haters sometimes, but even my haters be singing songs I wrote.
3: Right, right. Oh, my God.
1: Yes, that's the best.
3: That's the win, right?
1: What?
3: There.
1: That's the best.
2: Yes.
1: You just come.
2: But you're singing my songs.
1: Scrubs.
3: All right. Let me jump in. So, Candy, let's talk about reality TV, Candy. You've been a reality star for a long time, a lot of years. What's something, or was there ever something that producers tried to get you to do that you just absolutely said, that's not happening?
2: I've never rode on a private jet before.
3: Really?
2: In my life.
1: You just don't want to?
2: I've been on a private plane, like with the Hawks, because I have season tickets, and they'll let you go with the team to a different city sometimes. But meaning like a small PJ or whatever, you know, everybody be hyped to be. First of all, you know, I'm very frugal, let me say that.
3: Okay.
2: And it costs a lot of money, and I travel too much to be jumping on a PJ every time.
1: Okay.
2: But I thought about it before, and Todd and I had talked about it. You know, we didn't do it. And other people was asking me to, you know, ride with them here and there. Oh, come with us. But I didn't want to go without my husband.
1: Right.
2: I wanted my first experience on the PJ to be with my husband.
1: Right.
2: So when the other opportunities came, I said no. And one time, they wanted Housewives to go somewhere, I think it was in New Orleans or somewhere, on a private jet together. And I was like, no. Because I didn't want to go and my first time be with them and not with my husband. Because I think some first you're supposed to say for your significant other.
1: I love that.
2: Now I'm not married no more.
4: Okay, I'll go. Ken, I fly planes. I can take you on a plane. I can fly the plane. I can take you on. You ever sat in the cockpit before?
2: Okay, now you're trying to be a pioneer.
4: No.
2: The cockpit, really?
4: I took Gary.
2: Oh, you mean for real? Oh, you know my mind goes straight to the gutter.
4: Oh, my God.
2: I'm like, that's what we doing?
5: Yes, Lord. Yes, Jesus. But anyway, Candy, season 1800 of Real Housewives of Atlanta just wrapped. Now, there have already been rumors about season 19. Now, they're saying that, you know, doing a petition, they want to bring you back. Would you go back?
2: No.
5: What? What's a good check? An easy check?
2: No, it definitely is easy. Well, I wouldn't say easy. Let me take that back. Because what the girls have to deal with, all that drama going back and forth, people be trying to see what they can find about you so they can drag you on TV. Yeah, that's not easy, right? But, I'm just right now in the space I'm at. That's just not for me right now.
4: How are you mentally without that show? How do you feel? What's the difference in your day-to-day
2: I'm great without the show. This is no diss to the show because I do always try to give credit. I know people, when they leave the shows, they want to always say negative things. I never say negative things because I feel like I got a lot of opportunity, gain more fans. You know, it was a great, I got a lot of great things, right? But I've done a lot of great things after leaving the show. And I've had more time to enjoy life. I have more things coming.
1: Of course,
2: next
1: you
2: year.
1: Do.
2: So you know, I can't wait to share. But you know, I can't talk about things until it's paper.
1: Absolutely, smart woman.
2: But I got some great things coming ahead that I'm looking forward to.
4: You always working, and of course, we got to shout out Chicago. Escape is going to be performing with a live symphony. Have y'all ever done this before? And what was that like?
2: Escape, we've never performed with the orchestra before, ever.
4: Oh, my God.
2: And so this is going to be the first time, September 20th in Chicago. It's going to be late. We're planning some different things. It's going to be a different show than we've ever done. So even if you've seen us perform before, it's not going to be like this.
5: And you know what? Shows like that, I just go for the costumes.
2: Yeah.
5: I do want to see what y'all going to wear.
1: I know y'all
5: going
1: to be...
2: excited about that. We were already talking about it.
5: Yeah.
2: There's so many things coming. That's September 20th. Mm-hmm. I'm in Dallas where I did. I'm done this Friday. That's August 21st. Houston, August 23rd. I need y'all to come rock with your girl. Yeah.
4: Absolutely. Candy, we love you so much. And everybody make sure that you get your tickets to see I Do, I Did, I'm Done this weekend in the DFW 97.9 The Beat. You know what it is. And in H-Town. Shout out to everybody listening to us on Magic in Houston. Hey, make sure Dallas, Houston, get your tickets. And Candy, let everybody know your official accounts to follow.
2: 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Oh, you can get to everything from there.
4: There it is, y'all. Candy in the building. Candy Burns, y'all. Come on. Yay! More like a Body Money Show coming up.

homies getting rich. Dollars and cents, I'm down for the quick flip. Two times for the baddies and the misfits. 50-something years old, still with this. Pull up on the ops, that's LA Fitness. I see we about to step on.

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22: Good morning. Once again, heat and humidity, the name of the game heading into this afternoon. Today's high temperature will top out around 98, feeling as hot as 105 when you factor in the humidity. Thankfully, though, still not nearly as hot or as humid as it was on Monday and Tuesday of this week. And then relief is on the way in the form of rain chances starting late Friday and continuing into parts of Saturday. A few showers and thunderstorms will move through, and with these rain chances around, as well as some extra cloud cover, it does get cooler. By Saturday afternoon, your high only 90 degrees. So we're almost there through the end of the heat and humidity we've had lately. Try to stay cool later today, and I hope it's a great one for you. From the WIS First Alert Weather Center, I'm meteorologist Chandler Jordan.
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22: The First Alert traffic update this morning. New crash coming into the First Alert Traffic Center near downtown Columbia. It's at the intersection of Bluff Road and Virginia Street on the south side of downtown. So keep in mind there may be a couple of delays there to greet you. The construction caused slowdowns in Calhoun County have improved on I-26. Some good news for us this morning. However, I am seeing some delays on 277. If you're trying to merge over to I-20 in the west or eastbound lane. So keep in mind, a couple of delays there on 277 if you're headed over to I-20 this morning. I'll keep an eye out on traffic for you, and in the meantime, drive safely, and I hope you have a great day. From the WIS First Alert Traffic Center, I'm meteorologist Chandler Jordan.

0: Renee, who's going to save us. Hey, he's going to be performing that on the One Voyage Cruise. And I'm so excited that Eric Benet is going to be there. One of the funniest people on the internet. 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All right? So, and joining us this morning, he's one of the funniest. I can't even do the damn. Hey, Rock.
1: Yes, sir. Rock,
0: I can't even do the damn intro, man.
2: Listen, man. When TK started talking, go ahead.
0: Oh, my God. Right, he
3: really needs no introduction.
0: None. I don't even know why they got me. TK Kirkland is in the building.
4: Yes, sir. Show the love. Show the love. Show the love.
3: Come on now. Come on now.
4: Get the energy popping.
0: Big, shout out to Big Brother. Like, you like a big brother to me, man. I was your opening act.
4: Yes.
0: Remember we used to did secrets in the Columbia, South Carolina. We drove from Charleston in a.
4: Listen, I truly appreciate you chauffeuring me around, and you know, I know I gave you so much game. That's why you're so successful now. You know, because I know I gave you the game. You know, I know you studied your old brother really well. I know that contract is amazing because you gave my game. Like no. I know you like no. Hold up.
0: Brett, TK said, yo, your son, your door won't close. I said, TK, you have to slam it. Something wrong with the door.
4: Yeah, he sure
0: we
4: did.
0: We ride. We on the
4: sure
0: highway did. In a 79 Cutlass.
4: And he
0: had this fine-ass, dark-skinned chick named Sandy with him.
5: You always
0: I would
5: said
0: never
5: kept
0: forget
5: one.
0: Sandy.
5: Kept one with him.
0: Oh, that's yeah. Right. And he would introduce her. Hey, this is my lover, Sandy. I said, what? I ain't never heard nobody get introduce somebody as they lover.
5: They lover.
2: It takes a lot of confidence to say that.
4: Other than the love, though, I always remember when we used to go by Ricky's mom house. And it was always something about the screen door. For some reason, I never see her in front of the screen door. It was always like the screen door is open halfway and she's right. Talking to us. Oh, great moment. And I just thought about this as soon as I sat down. That's why I always ask about your mom when I get over here. How's your mom? Look at that screen door.
0: She's doing good, man. And she got a screen door now with the glass on there to keep
4: it. Oh, that's what I'm talking about.
5: She ain't got that same screen.
2: Yeah, it's called a storm door.
4: Yeah, it's called storm door now. Oh, yeah. I'm so happy for you.
2: There you go.
4: I was like, you see what you learned from me in the Cutlass, yo?
0: Man, all the comedians used to go over to my grandma's house and take a nap on the couch, man. My grandma was sitting on the porch and be security for the comedians that was taking a nap. And my grandma, bro, we got to sit down and tell those stories, man. I saw something online about you. You should never, want to never order your steak. You know, never order a steak
4: on the first date.
0: Right. You're talking about for the women or for the men?
4: A lot of people didn't get that, Ricky. A lot of people felt like, most women felt like I should be able to order what I want when I go on the first date. But there was a philosophy to that.
0: Mm. Yeah.
4: And the philosophy was, if they listened to the clip, it said, not on the first date. You can get it on date two, date three.
5: Mm-hmm.
4: But you wanted to, I was giving the women game. Mm-hmm. You know, a lot of people don't understand game.
5: Right.
0: You so know, what she was for the order then?
4: Yeah, I was giving them game. Something and the game was, get something light to show a guy that, hey, it's not really about the steak, it's about you. But everybody was focused on the steak.
0: Right.
4: It wasn't about the steak. And I use an example about Mike Tyson. I used to have a friend, and I introduced this young lady to Mike. And shout out to Mike Tyson. And Mike really, that's when Mike had money. He was just losing it. And he gave her $10,000.
5: Damn.
0: Oh, no.
4: And I said to her, she called me, TK, Mike gave me $10,000.
2: Why did he give her
4: $10,000? So, watch this now. I'm always giving game,
2: Right.
4: So I said, how much are all your bills? And she said, $7,000. I said, pay all your bills and give Mike $3,000 back with a car. He said, I didn't need all the money, thank you.
5: Yes.
4: And I said, if you do that, I guarantee you Mike will give you $100,000.
5: Wow.
4: She kept all the money. Mike never called her no more.
5: Dang.
0: What?
4: She called me crying.
0: TK.
5: Should have listened to you.
4: She thought I said something to him. But see, I hang with Mike, and everybody was taken from him.
5: Yep.
4: Everybody, he was a kid.
5: Ooh,
4: he was like
5: 25,
4: 27.
5: For her.
4: But he was like a father to so many people because they were taken.
0: Right.
4: Since I knew he liked this young lady, I said, girl,

0: You give him that $3,000 back,
1: man,
0: he gonna give you $100,000.
2: Game changer.
0: And she, yep. So that was just a game that people think I'll be playing. Though. You know, that's I'm close to 70 years old. I know what I'm talking about.
1: That's for real.
3: Yeah, and this game, and your game is dangerous. Let me tell you something. Me and my wife was watching one of your podcast interviews with I think you was with Big Boy a couple weeks ago, weeks back. And she was complimenting on, because you said how old you were. And she was like, he looks so good to be that age. I can't believe, cannot believe he's that age.
0: Yes.
3: And then she talked about your voice and how your voice had a certain cadence to it. And then she said something. I said, you got one more compliment. And I was going to bring her to see you perform, and I'm not going to do that. I'm going to come by myself.
1: Yeah, you better go by yourself.
3: Yeah, I'm going to go by home. I said, you got one more compliment.
0: I'm always trying to teach game, right? So I want men to start wearing pajamas. They really thought that I was on some BS. Right. Like, I'm not wearing the pajamas. But wearing pajamas around the home with your children and family is a sense of pride and dignity. And it shows class, especially if a man has a horrible body. And if you got some pajamas and some nice house shoes, and you just, I'm not saying sleep in them.
2: Right.
0: Just walking around the house to show, or somebody rings the doorbell, and you open the door, and bam. Now, to the people's listening, if you live in a horrible crackhead area, or they selling sandwiches, I don't wear the pajamas. You're going to look crazy.
2: TK, can I ask you something, a personal question, TK? Well, the older lady that you was dating, how is she doing?
0: You talking about Beatrice?
2: Beatrice.
0: Yeah, now Beatrice is doing wonderful. So since you brought that up, I always say I was president of the Homeowners Association, you know, and I had an open door policy in my home because I'm privileged to women whose husbands die in my community. So I have an open door policy 2 or 3 o'clock.
3: Right.
0: You can come snuggle with me under my electric blanket.
3: Snuggle.
0: Oh, wow. Right, you can snuggle. You know, I got the bamboo sheets and all that.
1: Right.
0: But now that I'm on Social Security, I'm on Social Security. So I wound up getting a spot over assisted living. Nice little apartment. So now all my women from my community got signed their name at the front desk. And I keep track of them.
2: I don't even think I'm doing the front page. We'll do the front page later. I'm going to bring you back on the other side. More TK Kirkman coming up.
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10: Ricky Smiley in the morning.
1: All right, y'all, Ricky Smiley in the morning show. Hey, we got the one and only comedian, T.K. Kirkland, in the building. Such an honor and a pleasure to have mentor slash big brother that really put me on a lot of game when I first started in the 90s, us driving up and down North and South Carolina in a 79 Cutlass Oldsmobile, AC not working, and he in the back seat with his fine chick named Sandy.
11: Yes.
1: And I was the driver, driving up and down from
11: yes,
1: Charleston to Columbia, performing at Secrets.
11: Yes.
1: Back in the damn day, and put me on game and taught me so much stuff. And you was talking about this older lady, her husband died.
11: Well, no, there's a few of them. I'm president of the Homeowner Association. Over the years, I've been privileged to a lot of women husbands dying in my community. But the reason why I get elected every year is because I have an open door policy. You can come in, fix hot cocoa 2-3 o'clock in the morning, and come lay on the bed and take your slippers off, put them underneath the bed, and get under the covers with me and snuggle really tight. You know, you just can't breathe on me. Yeah, I don't want you to breathe on me. You know,
12: they're breathing the other direction.
11: I can tell who it is when they go. I can tell by the way the women breathe who it is. You
1: TK,
11: know?
1: Beatrice, how's her house decorated? What's she?
11: You know what? She got a lot of dolls.
4: Oh,
12: like old school dolls.
11: Yeah, I don't know what's up with all these things. And all these pillows. See, like, you know when you're old when you got a lot of pillows on your bed.
12: Yes.
11: When I go over house, it takes about 10 minutes to take all them damn pillows off. It's just too many pillows, y'all. I can't take it. I might, when I come over here next time, have one pillow.
12: Right.
11: You got to have one pillow.
12: A lot of pillows.
11: Yeah, a lot of pillows.
4: Come on now, a few of them make the bed look pretty.
11: No, from a distance.
4: Right.
11: When you get in there, you won't get in there, though.
4: Yeah, that's true.
11: You know what I'm saying? But well, my other female friend, what I love about her is the Sleep Number mattress.
4: Yes.
1: Oh, yeah.
11: You know, the Sleep Number mattress.
1: And what number you put it on?
11: I'm 73.
12: There you go.
11: But what people don't know is that when you snore, this is how I met Beatrice. The first night I spent the night with her. You know, I didn't know that the Sleep Number matches had senses that when you snore, it rise.
4: Mm-hmm.
11: So about 2 or 3 o'clock in the morning, because I had put it down on Beatrice, you know, she was snoring. And out of my peripheral, I saw her silhouette rise. Ooh. And I was like, oh my God, Beatrice died.
12: You thought it was her spirit.
11: Yeah, thought her spirit.
4: No, she was going to heaven.
11: I was like, Beatrice dead. Beatrice dead,
4: you put it on her like that.
11: I was like, Beatrice dead. Oh my God.
4: Beatrice.
1: Hey, TK, let us know where you're going to be performing, man.
11: Yo, this week, ladies and gentlemen, you got to come see the man, the myth, the legend at the Atlanta Comedy Theater. Two shows Friday, two shows Saturday, one show Sunday. Then I go back to Paris, and I'm gonna air everything out. And then the first week of September, catch me at Pleasanton at Tommy T. Have you ever done Tommy T's?
1: Hey, man, I killed Tommy T's.
11: I know you did.
1: Sold out.
11: Intimate crowd.
1: I want to go back so bad. Tell what's the name to call me, TK. I really want to go do that again.
11: Okay, cool. Yep, I'll call this afternoon.
1: Okay.
11: Yeah.
1: Hey, TK, let everybody know how they can follow you on social media.
11: Yes, please follow TK Kirkland at TK underscore Kirkland. Now, let me ask you a question.
12: Yeah. The TV show.
11: Oh, and don't forget about the TV show Lot Patrol on BET. Have you seen that yet,
1: No, congratulations. I'm finna pull it up.
11: Yeah, pull it up, bro. It's your big brother. Now, Ricky, I'm not leaving yet, am I? I'm your brother.
1: Now, you can stay. We got to do the news right quick, but just stay right there.
11: Let's do the news. You don't treat your old G.
1: No. Stay right there. Stay right where you are.
11: Cocoa. Have somebody bring me something, Ricky.
1: Yeah, go ahead.
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1: Brandon, this cannot be my life right here.
4: Man, it is. And we loving it.
1: Yeah, no, you stay right there, TK. You good. Go ahead, Alfredo. Yeah. Okay. TK, feel free to jump in. I don't care.
6: Yeah, it's Ricky. Right. It's Thursday, August 20th. Here's what's going on in the news. You think your credit card balance is high? America's tab just hit $40 trillion. That's the most national debt the U.S. has ever had. And it's growing fast. So why should you care, Ricky? Well, eventually Washington has to make choices to cut spending, including potentially slowing growth in programs like Social Security, Medicare, and Medicaid, or raising taxes and giving less tax breaks. In other words, that $40 trillion tab may feel like a Washington problem, but how they deal with it could hit your wallet. Elsewhere, a longtime Waffle House worker known online for his Waffy rap says he was fired after 20 years and banned from the company, all because he started cooking up something besides hash browns. Riley filmed several Waffle House songs while at work. Listen.

0: Okay. So that song blew up online, Ricky, with over 1 million TikTok views. Even after that, Riley continued working and hoping his songs might just someday end up on Waffle House jukeboxes. Instead, he ended up without a job. Waffle House says Riley was repeatedly warned, stop doing this on company property. But I'm thinking instead of firing him, they should have hired him for marketing. Meanwhile, he's going to be all right because his song now features Atlanta rapper Trinidad James.
1: Oh, wow.
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3: Oh, yeah, man. Shout out to the homie TK Kirkland hanging out with us, man. Hall of Famer Magic Johnson tells a story about wanting to play with the great Michael Jordan back in the day. And he finally got that chance on the Olympic Dream Team. And they was in practice one day and then scrimmaging each other. And this happened.
4: I've always wanted on my bucket list. I just wanted one time to play with Larry and Michael, just one time. Man, we were going at each other and talking stuff. So we scored about 8 in a row. They didn't score. I don't usually talk trash, but I had to that time. So I said, Michael, if you don't turn into Air Jordan, we're going to blow y'all out. Man, he started sweating.
5: It was old.
4: That tongue went long. He scored about 4 straight threes. He just looked at me, too, to let me know.
5: Yeah, I'm coming.
4: It's your fault.
3: You got to love them, dog. You got to love them MJ stories from back in the day from the greats, man. Yes, indeed. Hey, the Cleveland Cavaliers, Denver Nuggets, and L.A. Clippers just executed a 3-team trade. Denver sends Peyton Watson to the Cleveland Cavs. The Cavs send Max Strus to the Los Angeles Clippers. And Denver will receive the Cavaliers' 2031 first-round pick and the 2032 Sacramento Kings to the second-round pick as well. So big things still happening in the NBA. It's my quick sports report right there. Follow me on social media at Rock T Holla. Brat got the hot spot.
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3: 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Time at the hot spot. What up, Brat?
12: What up, Ricky? Good morning, everybody. I'm your girl, Brat Tat Tat, and this is the hot spot where we bring you music, movies, and more. So let's get on off into it. Well, y'all, don't forget that the Versus match is tonight at 9 p.m. Eastern, and that's with Donnell Jones and Joe. Yes, indeed, they will be facing off with all of their hits, and I think it's going to be an amazing time, especially for the culture, so we can just feel nostalgic and go back to all them songs they were singing so you can remember what you was doing at the time. It's going to be a celebration of the late 90s and 2000s, and you can stream that thing on Versus Live via Apple, Instagram, YouTube, TikTok, and that's tonight at 9 p.m. Eastern. All right, y'all. Well, who y'all got between Joe and Donnell Jones?
1: Who you got,
5: Donnell Jones? I'm going with Joe.
13: Yeah, I got to go with Joe.
5: I'm going with Joe.
12: I love Donnell Jones.
5: I like Donnell Jones, but I've only known him for one hit.
12: Like a couple. He had a few.
5: Yeah. Okay. Yeah, Joe's the guy. I toured with Joe, too, so...
12: Yeah, right. Joe had a lot of them. I think he had a few more. All right, y'all. Last but not least, let's get into this day 4 of the Tupac Shakur murder trial. A new testimony is bringing up an old allegation involving Diddy. So retired Los Angeles Police Detective Darren Dupree testified yesterday that Keefe D allegedly told investigators back in 2008 that Diddy had offered money for the killings of Tupac and Suge Knight. And here's how that went down.
14: John Puffy Combs was supposed to have given money to Zip Martin to give to Mr. Davis for payment of the Tupac murder. Fast forward, we go to Mr. Davis. He says he can rekindle that relationship with Mr. Zip Martin and get him to talk about the money that was given from John Puffy Combs to Mr. Martin that never got to Mr. Davis. Me and Keefe D flew to New York so Mr. Davis can work undercover to try to rekindle that friendship and business relationship with Zip. Zip passed him off to his nephew to do business with him.
12: Oh, Lord. I know it's a lot, right? So basically that plan didn't work, and this testimony does not prove that Diddy had anything to do with it or killing Tupac. Dupree was reportedly just saying allegations that Davis had allegedly made to the police. Diddy has also denied any involvement in Tupac's murder and has never been charged in connection with the case. So I'm going to keep y'all posted on all that as it unfolds. All right, y'all, if you missed any part of the show, make sure you check it out on the Ricky Smiley Morning Show podcast, available wherever you get your podcasts, and you can catch me on all my social media at So Brat. Coming up next, y'all, we got Dwight Stone with that praise mixdown right here on the Ricky Smiley Morning Show.
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6: NECA Ogumike will retire after the end of this season. Thank you, Madam President. I'll discuss next on The Daily Play with Joy Taylor.
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9: Good morning. Once again, heat and humidity, the name of the game heading into this afternoon. Today's high temperature will top out around 98, feeling as hot as 105 when you factor in the humidity. Thankfully, though, still not nearly as hot or as humid as it was on Monday and Tuesday of this week. And then relief is on the way in the form of rain chances starting late Friday and continuing into parts of Saturday. A few showers and thunderstorms will move through, and with these rain chances around as well as some extra cloud cover, it does get cooler. By Saturday afternoon, your high only 90 degrees. So we're almost there through the end of the heat and humidity we've had lately. Try to stay cool later today, and I hope it's a great one for you. From the WIS First Alert Weather Center, I'm meteorologist Cameron.
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24: 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This is a neighborhood, this ain't no residential district!
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9: Your First Alert traffic update this morning. New crash coming into the First Alert Traffic Center near downtown Columbia. It's at the intersection of Bluff Road and Virginia Street on the south side of downtown. So keep in mind there may be a couple of delays there to greet you. The construction cause slowdowns in Calhoun County have improved on I-26. Some good news for us this morning. However, I am seeing some delays on 277 if you're trying to merge over to I-20 in the west or eastbound lane. So keep in mind a couple of delays there on 277 if you're headed over to I-20 this morning. I'll keep an eye out on traffic for you. And in the meantime, drive safely, and I hope you have a great day. From the WIS First Alert Traffic Center, I'm meteorologist Chandler Jordan.
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October London coming to town September 4th. Make sure you're listening for your chance to win here on Kiss. I'm world famous Johnny Green, and this is Genevieve with Head Over Heels on Kiss 103.1.

0: Kiss 103.1, Genevieve, head over heels. And I'm just head over heels about you, our listeners. Thank you for making the switch to Kiss 103.1. Hope you enjoyed the Ricky Smiley Morning Show this morning. That's how you start your day. Yeah, it's a nice cup of coffee and the Ricky Smiley Morning Show. Get you rolling and keeping you informed as well with a lot of fun. I'm world famous Johnny Green. I'll be hanging out with you until 3 o'clock this afternoon. Make sure you go to our website. Got some sweet deals there. 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All right. We'll check your forecast. Got your chance to win on the way. Got Snoop Dogg, Swiss Beats, Brandy, Sierra with Missy Elliott, and more coming up next. 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

0: Good morning. Once again, heat and humidity, the name of the game heading into this afternoon. Today's high temperature will top out around 98, feeling as hot as 105 when you factor in the humidity. Thankfully, though, still not nearly as hot or as humid as it was on Monday and Tuesday of this week. And then relief is on the way in the form of rain chances starting late Friday and continuing into parts of Saturday. A few showers and thunderstorms will move through. And with these rain chances around, as well as some extra cloud cover, it does get cooler by Saturday afternoon. Your high only 90 degrees. So we're almost there through the end of the heat and humidity we've had lately. Try to stay cool later today, and I hope it's a great one for you. From the WIS First Alert Weather Center, I'm meteorologist Chandler Jordan.
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103.1. 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That's one of them please songs. Blackstreet to Johnny Gill with his latest. It's called A Dance and a Kiss. Yeah. A Dance, a Kiss. 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

0: 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And want to say congratulations to all of you who have won tickets so far. 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You want to win? Make sure you listen everywhere you can, all right? Tupac on the way. Neo. I've got Tony Armani. Gita Jones. Country Girl. I'm going to put the mix on that one. All right? Yeah, Country Girl mix coming up. Also got Victoria Monet, Jill Scott, and more. It's a long set coming up next on Columbia's best mix of R&B. Kiss 103.1. 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
0: Who's this?
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0: Melanie, you are caller number 13. You're welcome. You're home, work, or what?
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0: 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Are you ready? Well, I am. Did I catch you off guard? You better be calling 13 right now. I got tickets for October London, Lila James, and Eric Benet. Township Auditorium, September 4th. You want to be there? Be calling 13 right now. 803-695-5477-695-KISS.
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0: 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You're caller number 12.
1: Oh.
0: I'm sorry. Kiss, hello. 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
0: Who's this?
1: This is Melissa.
0: Melissa, you are caller number 13. You're going to see October London, Lela James, and Eric Benet. Congratulations.
1: Oh, thank you.
0: You're welcome. Congratulations to you. What you doing? Your homework or what?
1: I am at work.
0: You're at work. You sound louder. You must got a good job. You in the office?
1: I am in an office.
0: Your door closed?
1: It is closed.
0: No wonder you sounded like, oh, yes, I got the good job. You got the office in the corner.
1: Office in the corner. I'm happy with it.
0: You go, girl. Well, congratulations to you. For all you do, you got tickets to go to the show September 4th, October London, Lela James, and Eric Benet. You are there. Township Auditorium. Enjoy.
1: Yes, right. I will.
0: Thanks for listening while you work.
1: I love it.
0: What side of town you live on?
1: Southeast Side.
0: Southeast Side.
1: Yes.
0: Tell everybody on the Southeast Side and listening on around the world, the radio station sending you to see October London, Lela James and Eric Benet.
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0: Kiss 103.1, Columbia's best mix of R&B. That's Tank. If you want the best, say yes. Yes is the name of the song. And he's touring with Chris Brown and Usher and doing some background vocals with them. Yeah, and hopefully he'll be at Williams-Brice Stadium. Yeah. I can see the ladies now standing up and standing up. Hey, yes, Tank. Yeah, all right. Okay, I'll see you now. Sit down. So, anyway, how you doing? World famous Johnny Green in the air chair for your Thursday TGIAF day. Thank goodness it's almost Friday. Yeah, you can like exhale a little bit. Whew. Almost there. Almost there. Hang on tight. See a lot of folk out early voting. I saw the stickers. Yeah, a lot of folk and stickers on. I voted. Yeah, in this Republican special election going on against Senator Darlene Graham, brother of late Senator Lindsey Graham, sister of late Lindsey Graham, and Ralph Norman. Yeah, that's going on right now. And the winner of that one will face the Democratic nominee, Dr. Annie Andrews, in November. So getting pretty interesting. So. So if you can vote in this election, vote. Yeah. Don't just look at it and be like, hey, bro. Come on now. You know what people went through to get you the right to be able to vote? You know, do you understand? I don't think you understand. Anyway. What else is going on? Oh, your chance to win, just like Melissa did. Melissa just won some tickets not long ago. Your chance to win is on the way. Yep. Real close by. Wink, wink, wink. Your chance to win is coming up in just a few. Good luck to you. And I've got more music for you here on KISS. Have you noticed gas prices inched up a little bit? Yeah. Gas, yeah. Mm-hmm. Come on now. Help us. Who's going to save us? Eric Benet quote right there. Who's going to save us? Your forecast is coming up. Be some safe from this heat, man. Please be careful in this heat. Please. Don't leave anybody in the car. Your pet. Don't do the I'll be right back thing. Stay hydrated if you got to be out there. Get some shade. All right, please be careful. The Fugees, Lauryn Hill, Chris Brown on the way. Along with Lauryn Hill, Joe, and more. Lock us in. We're KISS 103.1.
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0: Good morning. Once again, heat and humidity, the name of the game heading into this afternoon. Today's high temperature will top out around 98, feeling as hot as 105 when you factor in the humidity. Thankfully, though, still not nearly as hot or as humid as it was on Monday and Tuesday of this week. And then relief is on the way in the form of rain chances starting late Friday and continuing into parts of Saturday. A few showers and thunderstorms will move through. And with these rain chances around, as well as some extra cloud cover, it does get cooler by Saturday afternoon. Your high only 90 degrees. So we're almost there through the end of the heat and humidity we've had lately. Try to stay cool later today, and I hope it's a great one for you. From the WIS First Alert Weather Center, I'm meteorologist Chandler Jordan.
1: 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Kiss 103.1.

Kiss 103.1. We will never forget Whitney Houston. And this is Money Long with her latest. It's called Richest on Kiss.

0: Kiss 103.1, Columbia's best mix of R&B, Money Long, Richest is the name of the song. Hope you like that one. World famous Johnny Green in the air chair here on the home of Ricky Smalley in the morning and D.L. Hughley in the afternoon. And the situation with the six-year-old who brought the gun to school. It was an AR-style rifle. Yeah, on a bus on Tuesday. Of course, they arrested the mom, and she and her husband are claiming the kids found the gun in the woods. She was granted bond, $25,000 bond, and the kids found the gun, and the husband said, gotta get rid of the gun. Okay, and I don't know how they got rid of it, but the gun was not properly secured at the home, so the kid found it, brought it to school, six-year-old, with a gun. Yeah. Yeah, wow. What have we learned here? What have we learned? Secure weapons. We also learned that if you want to dispose of a weapon, you call the authorities. And you say, hey, this was found. And you give it up to them. Yeah. Because our girl Vanetta is out there trying to get guns off the street. So we as parents don't have to go through what she's gone through. And still going through, as a matter of fact. So, yeah. Secure the guns. Because if you don't, you could be the next parent going to jail. Okay? I'm just saying. Don't, I guess literally, don't shoot the messenger. More music on the way. Stay close. I got Bruno Mars, Outkast, the Let's Move mix, and more still to come. And good luck on you winning a pair of tickets to see Usher, Chris Brown, Williams Price Stadium, October 29th. Thursday, October 29th, you could be at Williams Price Stadium. Good luck to you from KISS 103.1.
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0: Kiss 103.1, Columbia's best mix of R&B. Why you want to dog me out? I'm just trying to keep you healthy with the Let's Move mix. You got to move to stay healthy. Don't dog me out. If you're outside, don't even try anything, man. It is too hot. It is hot. It's hot out there. So please, do not try to do anything on the outside. Stay in the shade if you can. Take some breaks. Stay hydrated. Don't leave anybody in the car, please.
1: I'll be right back. Stay right there. I'll be right back.
0: No. Don't do that. Find yourself in trouble. Okay? All right. Congratulations to our winners of tickets. Yeah, winning tickets galore here at Kiss 103.1. Yeah. And going to give you a chance to win in a few. And our winners in the WNBA on last night. The Lynx beat the Valkyries 77-66. And it was the Mystics over Tempo 93-82. Ladies doing their thing. They're balling too, man. Yeah. And just waiting. Playoffs time. Playoff time's on the way. So, yeah, they're in the second half of their season trying to make playoffs. So we'll see what happens. We'll keep you posted. We'll try to look at that forecast next. We know it's hot, but we got a cooling trend coming, just a little cooler. It's not like it's going to be, like, cold. It's just going to be a little cooler than it is. Yeah, New Edition's going to kick off another long set. I got T.I. with his record-breaking song. Yeah, platinum in 6 months. Wow. Let them know, T.I. It's your chance to win. Could be next. Kiss 103.1.
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0: Leon Hogg, we tried to reach out to you, my man. Leon Hogg, another winner. Your tickets are in your inbox, my man.
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0: Hello, Gloria Weston.
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0: Good afternoon, everyone. Your Thursday is looking partly cloudy with just a slight chance for a stray shower or thunderstorm. Most of us will stay dry. As for temperatures, we'll top out in the upper 90s, so it is going to be a hot one. But with the humidity, it will feel even hotter. It could feel as hot as 105 for later this afternoon. And temperatures for tonight back down into the 70s, and then tomorrow not quite as hot and a better chance for showers and storms. Scattered showers and storms on your Friday with temperatures back up into the mid-90s. I'm meteorologist Sandra Brogan and the WIS Weather Center.
1: 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And now, neither do you. 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

Kiss 103.1, Columbia's best mix of R&B. That's T.I. with Let Him Know. He broke a record with this one, baby. He went platinum in 6 months with this one. Everybody likes this song. Yeah. Grandma doing a step to it. Go on, Grandma. Hey, Grandma, talk to this man right here. This is Sean Miller. He's in this long set. He says, love me. Kiss 103.1.

0: Kiss 103.1, Columbia's best mix of R&B. You make me want to leave the one I'm with. Usher. You want to see Usher and Chris Brown at Williams-Brice Stadium Thursday, October 29th? Be lucky. 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I'm looking for lucky caller number 13. 13 is your lucky number from Kiss 103.1.
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0: 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You're number 10. 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You're number 11.
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2: Who's this?
1: Deesha.
2: Deesha?
1: Yes.
2: Deesha, why are you smiling?
1: I must be caller 13.
2: I hear you grinning all through the phone.
1: Johnny.
2: Yeah. Deesha.
1: Am I caller 13?
2: Deesha.
1: Yes.
2: I got bad news for you. Deesha, you were close. You were close. Deesha, you calling 13.
1: Oh, my God. I can't believe it.
2: Congratulations. I'm about to give you a heart attack. I don't want to give you a heart attack now.
1: We don't want to do that.
2: We want your heart to pump it. We want you to stay healthy, though, you know?
1: Yes, I can make it to October 29th.
2: October 29th, Williams-Brice Stadium. You are in the house.
1: Oh, my God. I can't believe it. Thank you so much.
2: You are welcome so much. Congratulations. What you doing? You're at home, work, or what?
1: I'm at work. Okay. I'm about to go to lunch, too.
2: About to go to lunch. Okay. Congratulations. What side of town you live on?
1: I live in Hopkins.
2: You live in Hopkins. Hopkins in the house. Home of King George, huh?
1: Yeah.
2: All right. Well, you're going to check out Usher and Chris Brown. And hopefully he bring those background singers he had on tour with him, right?
1: That would be amazing.
2: You know, he had Mario. He got Eric Bellinger. He got Tank. Hopefully, we'll get them, too. So,
1: We hope so, yeah.
2: Yeah. All right. Well, thank you for listening while you work. Tell everybody the radio station that's sending you to see Usher and Chris Brown.
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0: is 103.1. Yeah, if you want the best, say yes. That's Tank right there. It's called Yes. Wrapping up a set, and he's doing background vocals on the Chris Brown Usher tour. And hopefully we get him here. Hopefully. Congratulations going out to Deesha. Yeah, she got those tickets to check out the R&B tour, the Raymond Brown tour, Williams-Brice Stadium, Thursday, October 29th. Listen up for ticket details. Get your tickets. They're going pretty quick, too. Yeah. Proud of y'all, Columbia. You buying tickets? Is it Columbia buying tickets? Who is that? Augusta. Who's buying tickets? Y'all like to wait. We'll see. There you go. Get your tickets. Snoop Dogg on the way. Also got music from Roger Zapp, Sunshine Anderson, all on the way. And they're doing some renovations over there at Williams-Brice Stadium. Yeah, so pretty interesting. Pretty interesting. Doing some renovations, trying to get more seats in there so you get bigger shows and more fans for the games. We'll take that. Somebody got some money. We broke. Drive safely if you're on the streets and highways. Stay hydrated. It is hot. I got your forecast coming up. Also, the best mix of R&B. It's right here on KISS 103.1.
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0: afternoon, everyone. Your Thursday is looking partly cloudy with just a slight chance for a stray shower or thunderstorm. Most of us will stay dry. As for temperatures, we'll top out in the upper 90s, so it is going to be a hot one. But with the humidity, it will feel even hotter. It could feel as hot as 105 for later this afternoon. And temperatures for tonight back down into the 70s. And then tomorrow, not quite as hot and a better chance for showers and storms. Scattered showers and storms on your Friday with temperatures back up into the mid-90s. I'm meteorologist Sandra Brogan and the WIS Weather Center.
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Kiss 103.1. It's Beyonce, me, myself, and I. And this is Lucky Day. Nowhere Fast is the name of the song. 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

0: Kiss 103.1. It's Lucky Day. It's called Nowhere Fast. Wrapping up a set here on the home of Ricky Smalley in the morning and D.L. Hughley in the afternoon. I'm world famous Johnny Green. And man, oh man, you know, you think you're in debt. Huh. The national debt crosses $40 trillion. Oof. Wow. How do you pay that back? One way is you raise taxes. We don't want that. I'm singing that song. How did we get here? $40 trillion in debt. Oh, my goodness. Yeah, and of course, you know it's going to be passed along to us. Brace yourself. Embrace yourself to win. I got your chance to see October London, Lela James, Eric Benet, Township Auditorium. Or you could be going to check out Usher. 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Or you might be right here at Williams-Brice Stadium with us, checking out the show. Good luck to you. Olivia Dean kicks off another long set. T.I. is going to let them know. I got October London with Silent Treatment and more. It's a long set coming up next on KISS 103.1. Hey, if you're celebrating a birthday or an anniversary, make sure you get them into us at least 2 days in advance so we can wish you a happy birthday, a happy anniversary. During the Ricky Smalley Morning Show at around 8:20, we'll do the birthday club here on KISS 103.1 so we can celebrate with you on KISS.
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0: Kiss 103.1, Columbia's best mix of R&B. Mariah, the Scientist, Burning Blue. Here on the home of Ricky Smalley in the morning and D.L. Hughley in the afternoon. And a lot of us as parents are burning blue because school has just started and already got stuff going on, man. Too much going on. Kids with guns at schools. School buses crashing into homes. All sorts of stuff going on. Parents getting arrested. I need to take a breath, take a break, take a chill pill, do something. But man, oh man. I know Richland County ain't playing. Sheriff Leon Lott says, hey, zero tolerance. Zero tolerance after three guns at Richland County schools were discovered. So, parents, gotta make sure your kids keep you out of jail. Okay? Download the app. Take us wherever you go. 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Make sure you found a way to get us because we got more ways for you to win here on Kiss. Another keyword coming your way to give you a chance to go to Vegas to check out the R&B tour, Raymond Brown tour in Vegas. We got the airfare, hotel accommodations, primo seats at the show, and more. Good luck to you. More music on the way. Aaliyah, St. Harrison, Victoria Monet. Coming up, it's Kiss 103.1. 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
0: Who's this?
1: Russell.
0: Hey, Russell, how you doing, man? You're calling 13.

0: Hey, thank you, man. I appreciate it, man.
1: Don't thank me. Your fingers did the walking, brother. Congratulations. You're number 13. Yodis, Township Auditorium. Show is in December 11th. You are in the house. Congratulations to you. You got them before you can even buy them. They go on sale Friday at 10 o'clock, but you got them before you can buy them.
0: That's all right.
1: 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What side of town you live on?
0: Lexington, South Carolina.
1: 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All right. 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
5: Good afternoon, everyone. Your Thursday is looking partly cloudy with just a slight chance for a stray shower or thunderstorm. Most of us will stay dry. As for temperatures, we'll top out in the upper 90s, so it is going to be a hot one. But with the humidity, it will feel even hotter. It could feel as hot as 105 for later this afternoon. And temperatures for tonight back down into the 70s. And then tomorrow, not quite as hot and a better chance for showers and storms. Scattered showers and storms on your Friday with temperatures back up into the mid-90s. I'm meteorologist Sandra Brogan and the WIN. Weather Center.
6: 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The rhythm, the soul, the heat. Kiss 103.1. Let's go.

103.1. Genevieve, Jordan Ward, Waiting Room. And in the waiting room, Michael Jackson's music. Remember the Time. Bruno Mars, Risk It All. D.L. Hughley Show. Yeah, he's in the waiting room. He's coming up next. I'm world famous Johnny Green. As always, remember, a house is not a home when there's no one there to hold you tight. But when you do find yourself all alone, just keep your head to the sky. And remember, somebody up there loves you. So do I. God bless. Thank you for making the switch to KISS 103.1. DL's up next on KISS.

0: 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She's the WBC middleweight champion. We got Clarissa Shields is going to be joining us.
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1: What did you set this on, hell? 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
0: My name is DL.
2: Ladies and gentlemen, put your hands together for DL Hughley.
1: So it is Thursday, August 20th. Remember, on the 22nd, that is this Saturday, I will be at the Cannon Performing Arts Center in Memphis, Tennessee. So we haven't mentioned this on the show, but there has been Gary, Indiana, which is an all-black city, the home of the Jacksons.
3: Right.
1: Has been without power for the better part of a week now.
4: Mm-hmm.
1: And what people do not understand, and I didn't necessarily understand until someone was talking about it earlier, is this is all about this, you know, flooding and natural disasters and FEMA being cut is all a part of what is at the heart of Project 2025. What the plan is, and Indiana has it enacted it to a T, was to strip government, you know, of its ability to help people, because they don't believe that it's a government job to help people. They believe it's God's, but you can't believe that God is God without him making room for the fact that he gets you what you need without necessarily having to be a burning bush. Sometimes it's bureaucrats. And so what they do is they want to destabilize the population's trust in government. You know, look, government's not there when we need them. Look at all the foodborne illnesses. Look at all the things that are happening. And so then what they'll do is turn over those, the responsibilities of government to the private industry, the private sector, and hopefully white nationalist private sectors. So a lot of people are under the impression, including me to a large extent, that it was just about white nationalism. It is, but racism wasn't necessarily just the goal. It was to destabilize government. It's your trust in government, to have private sectors enrich themselves on it, and to turn it over to, you know, all those entities, those private sector entities are owned by preferably white nationalists, and then you have it. All of this is part of Project 2025, and it's just to make people go, government ain't working. But it was broken by people wanted to break it so that they could get rich, and then that they could have these companies and these corporations and this private sector get rich with all the government money and hand it over to white nationalists. So racism itself wasn't necessarily the goal, but it's a byproduct of it. And you'll see what's happening. The poorer cities, Gary, Indiana, is a very poor, obviously a black city. It's been without power. And we haven't even been covering it here. And so it's interesting how that beget all of these people. This is a white woman, a young black sister running for senator in Florida. You know, it's so all the things that they thought would happen if we just showed them what a white world could look like is scaring the shit out of people.
3: Well, they put their best and brightest, and they're not best and they're not bright. So,
1: man, let me tell you something. Nothing all white is good. I don't care if it's rice. I don't care if it's vanilla ice cream. I don't care if it's white woman. Nothing all good. I don't care if it's cocaine. Nothing. Everything got to be cut. Everything does. Happy birthday to Demi Lovato. Happy birthday to KRS-One. Happy birthday to Kurt Cobain, the Texas rapper. Happy birthday to Al Roker. Happy birthday to Fred Durst. Happy birthday to Little C's. Happy birthday to Quinn Buckner. Happy birthday to Connie Chung. Posthumously, of course, happy birthday to Isaac Hayes. He is from Memphis, right? He's from Memphis.
4: Yes, he is.
1: Happy birthday to John Henry Turpin, one of the very first African-American chief petty officers to serve in the U.S. Navy. We got a great show lined up for you. Of course, Jasmine will tell us what's trending. I'm going to have a little note from the GED section right

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We're going to be covering today's top stories with what's trending in just a few minutes. We're after Chris Brown. It is the DL

0: We got Eric Benet, Dave Hollister, Jaheim, of course, Q Parker, Tone Stiff, and Jay Brown. 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
1: I don't know if you guys have been following this story about McKenna West. Have you guys seen this?
0: No.
1: It's basically where there's a surrogate mother. There are biological parents who are suing a surrogate for $100,000 for breach of contract because she did not abort the baby. Now, they went into a contract with this woman to
0: abort the baby?
1: Well, it turns out the baby has a congenital heart defect. And so, you know, the parents, when they found out that she had, that the baby had this situation, they didn't want to have the baby anymore. They wanted her to abort the baby. And she was like, I'm not doing it. I'm not going to do it. So what she did was, she's originally from Alaska. So she traveled to Texas because, of course, of the anti-abortion laws there. And guess who got involved? Paxton. Ken Paxton got involved and basically intervened with the dispute and filed a motion asking a Texas court to order these doctors to perform surgery on the baby to make sure the baby's okay and that this surrogate could still have the baby. The courts sided with Paxton. Then it came into question, so who's going to be paying for all of this? And the court said the biological parents will.
2: What?
1: So they were kind of upset saying we shouldn't have to pay for this, you know, blah, blah, blah.
0: Well, first off, you didn't want a baby. You get what you get. You get what you get.
3: But they do have some things in paperwork when they talk about congenital diseases and everything.
0: No, I get it. But you get what you get. Like, when those tests didn't exist, right?
1: Yeah.
0: This is kind of baby by a la carte. Now, I can understand both sides of these cases. But if you didn't do any of that stuff, you would get what you get, right? Before all these, birth reveals and before gender reveals and all that kind of stuff, you just kind of got what you got. Unless somebody saw a shadow on, the ultrasound.
1: Yeah.
3: Yeah.
1: I mean, but Skip is right. Typically, there is a clause that talks about, under these circumstances.
3: Disease that they will terminate pregnancy. And everybody signs it. So
0: that's so slippery slope to me when science is deciding what viability is. That's so slippery slope.
3: I mean, surrogacy is part of science. So you can't have all of it.
0: Well, I'm saying that's my whole thing. I think that either we're going to have science be the predicate or religious ideology. I don't think that they can exist generally in the same sphere. If all life is sacred except when it meets this criteria. So it's best to me to do it one way. I don't think that somebody's ideology should be involved in a person's decision like that at all. If that person who made this deal with this person didn't get what they signed up for, then to me, why is the government interceding on because of a religious edict or a religious mindset interfering at all?
4: That's the whole crux. The state's involvement in this decision at all.
0: To me, this is a Judge Judy could have decided this. This is a dispute, conflict dispute. A little note from the GED section is coming up. It's the DL Hughley Show.
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That was a Snow Allegra lost you. So the NABJ, the National Association of Black Journalists, had their convention, a yearly convention. This time, I believe it was in Atlanta. They had the usual order, but this time there was something slightly more unique. They chose to call out people who've been detrimental to not only the endeavor of broadcasting, but to black people in the endeavor of broadcasting. They called out the FCC, and of course, we've seen all that he has done as a strong arm for the president, threatening to pull programming or not allow mergers and the like. We see Barry Rice, who has turned Barry Weiss for CBS, who not only has turned CBS into basically a little more than state-run a media outlet, but has also gotten rid of a lot of qualified black people. Circle City Broadcasting, someone else accused of the same things that Barry Weiss and Brendan Carr had been, but they saved some of their ire for Stephen A. Smith. Because of his continued assault on black women and black athletes, too. I take umbrage with the fact that they didn't mention a lot of black athletes who are also probably on the receiving end of some of Stephen A. Smith's diatribe. But the thing that was the most telling to me, they gave him a thumbs down. And is there any doubt we've seen him go after Jasmine Crockett? We've seen him go after Joy Reid. We've seen him go after, Gary Champion. You know, we've seen him go after, we've seen him go after Kamala Harris. We've seen him say any number of things. So I don't think that he could be shot. But what was particularly telling to me is how angry he got. How angry he got at the snub. Now, he got so angry at the snub that he promised what was the tantamount to social media retribution that we would hear from. Now, to date, I don't know what statement he's made, but what it's telling is that he got so angry at the NABJ, and these are his contemporaries. These are his, the people he works with. They are his contemporaries. As a matter of fact, he's been to the NABJ, and they've been, fairly friendly. This turn has been taken, I think, over the last few years, and it's not hard to tell why it happened. But what was telling to me, as I alluded to earlier, was the fact that he got so angry he promised a response. He got so angry at the NABJ, his contemporaries, he promised a response. What he didn't do is when Donald Trump said that he was dumb as a box of rocks, nothing. Maybe that is what they're talking about. Maybe you got a thumbs down because you are so willing to attack your own and say nothing to the powers that be. You're so willing to attack black athletes, but say nothing to a man who slaps his wife in front of you. You're so willing to malign your contemporaries, but say nothing to a man who insulted your intellect. Maybe the fact that you're so willing to go after your contemporaries and the people who look like you, as opposed to the power apparatus, maybe that's exactly why you got a thumbs down. Maybe because you went after and promised to respond to somebody who'd attack your professional acumen, as opposed to your natural intellect. Maybe that is why. And what's more worthy and what's more demonstrative of what they were talking about? You attack us for a critique. You don't attack him for an assault. Maybe that's why you got a thumbs down on it. That's a little note from the GED section. It's a deal.

0: She's jazz. She's smart. It's the Jazzy Report on the D.L. Hughley Show.
1: A group of Texas families is asking the U.S. Supreme Court to hear a challenge to a state law that requires public schools to post a version of the Ten Commandments in a visible spot in every classroom. Lawyers said the court should again reject the idea of government-imposed religion, saying it puts children in the position of having to defend themselves and their families' religious beliefs against a government mandate that makes them feel different or separate from their classmates.
2: Why do they only want the government in a woman's womb? You made the government put Ten Commandments on. Now, some people made the government put Ten Commandments in schools, right? Why doesn't this Christian ideology ever work its way into legislation? Like feeding people or educating people or making sure sick people. It's always to tell you the fire and damnation part of God. Never the altruistic. It's never the loving thy neighbor. It's always telling their neighbor that they have a baby, no matter if they got raped by their father or not.
3: Yeah, welcoming the strangers from other
4: countries. All that socialism, though. So, hey, man, get out of here with that.
1: It is.
2: I'm telling you, these Muslims are putting Christians to shame. You see this dude? Quran sales got to be going up because this dude the stuff that the cat in Michigan is talking about and the stuff that Mondami are talking about sounds more Christian than anything I hear coming. Some people won't even believe that affording things should be good for the population. Some people don't even believe that we should feed people. Most people. We live in a country now that is more worried. They think it's more godlike to send armed mass people on the streets than to feed children. More people are scared of socialism than authoritarianism. It's a crazy world we live in.
4: They cut you and say, come on, man.
2: Yeah. So the question we're asking, there has been, you know what I find interesting? Why do all the people that can tell you exactly how many black people got killed in Chicago over the weekend not be able to tell you how many black children have been found, how come they always know? They can always tell you. I don't care where they live. If they white, they will tell you the crime statistic on Chicago on a weekly basis. And by the way, Chicago is to be commended because that city, along with Baltimore, along with Los Angeles, are decades low crime in New York also. But why is it the very people that can tell you exactly to the person how many got killed last Saturday can't tell you how many black people have come up home? And we know that there's a spate of these going on. Who do you think is responsible for it? That's the question we're going to pose to you. 877-242-2426.
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2: 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Hughley Show.
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0: 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It's the DL Hughley Show. And we're back.
1: So, whenever something happens, I don't care if it's Austin Metcalf and Stephen A. Smith going, what about Chicago? Chicago is invariably the whipping boy. Why is it the people that can tell you to the nth degree how many people got killed in Chicago over the weekend and gun deaths and all that kind of Chicago, because that seems to be the scapegoat, cannot tell you if and why how many black people are getting killed, getting found hung from trees? And why is there this rush to just call it a suicide?
2: Wow.
1: Why is it a rush? Like, even with Nolan Wells, why did you know that there was no foul play before any scientific data was handed out? And this is my stern belief. I don't know who was hanging those children. I don't know who killed Nolan Wells, but I believe he was killed. I believe those people are being lynched. I do. And I believe that the same people doing it are the usual suspects. That's not a controversial thing to say.
3: No, I don't think so.
1: When it comes to hanging, there's a usual suspect, right?
4: Yeah, pretty much.
1: So I don't think that I am speaking out of school. And I can tell by the indifference that society, or the lack, because the only time they seem to know about black deaths is when they want to use it for a political point. A baby safer in the womb than safer on the streets of Chicago than in the womb. They know that, right? They'll say things like that, right?
2: Every day.
1: But you don't know or don't care about the young black men and women, young men and women who are found hung on trees. And you'll tell us, the same people are telling us there's nothing to see here. Always see every damn thing. How can you see what's happening states away, but you can't see what's happening in your own county?
2: Yeah.
1: So who do you think I think why do you think there's been very little or if any at all proper investigation and or media coverage? Why do you think that is? We're going to go to our social media platform. Junius, what are they saying?
2: They're saying there is a historical precedence of these kind of things happening, and it's no surprise now.
1: Hey, man, it's happening certain places, right?
2: Yeah, same place.
1: And those certain places happened. It's happened before, right?
2: Yeah, he was right. It's historical precedent.
1: And we know historically that when it's happened, even when they found somebody that did it, those people were found not guilty, right? Or it took it. Look how long it took for them to convict the killer of Megar Evers in Mississippi.
4: Yeah.
1: And let's be clear. I wouldn't trust a cross-eyed FBI director anyway. he ain't racist. Maybe he just don't have. Maybe he only has peripheral vision. Cause I know he can't see in front of him. He can't be cross-eyed.
2: It's the corpse in the middle.
1: His blind spot is the rearview mirror. That's crazy.
2: Wow.
1: All right, we're going to get to your calls in a bit. Why do you think there's no little to no media coverage of the fact that young black and brown, young men and women are coming up hanging all over the South? Why do you think there is no media coverage, little mention of it at all? It doesn't seem to be an investigation. 877-242-2426. Get to your calls in a bit. 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

0: It is the D.L. Hughley Show, your 2026 edition. If you're going to be in Memphis, Tennessee, I'll be there at the Cannon Performing Arts Center on Saturday, August 22nd. So come check me out if you take a notion. There has been a spate, a little over a couple of dozen young black men and women who have been found all over the South. It was a young woman in Tennessee, excuse me, a young woman in Mississippi, followed by a young man in Raleigh, North Carolina. Why do you think there has not been much made of it? I think it's impossible. The one thing I know for sure is, and I believe this to be true, it is not or should not be controversial. Whenever, I don't care how long ago it was, the reason that they make us register sex offenders, right, is because they tend to do the same things. They go after the usual suspects because they want to know where they are, right?
1: Right.
0: Right? So they have a database of where they are and where they should be and all that kind of stuff. Just last week, there was a police officer who was suspected of plotting to kill black people, right?
2: Correct.
0: And they let him go. There was a white supremacist who was walking to a church and started murdering in South Carolina, right? In Charleston, South Carolina, right?
2: Sure did.
0: And murdered all those people. Somebody walked into Topps grocery store in Buffalo and started trying to murder all those people.
3: Yep.
0: Somebody walked into a mall in El Paso and started to murder all these people. So why would I believe they walked into a synagogue and tried to murder all these people, right? When Charlie Kirk's death, when Charlie Kirk was murdered, because he ain't... the last white dude that I saw got assassinated was Abraham Lincoln. Them other n***s got shot. That's what happened. But as soon as that happened, what happened? There was a spate of threats against HBCUs, right?
2: Yep.
4: Yep.
0: And they were talking about heads in a body bag. And let me ask you something. Since then, there have been a spate, since this whole Charlie Kirk thing, and ever since 2022, the FBI knows this, there has been, just remember, there was a, I forgot the name of the school, but it was in Florida, and the white supremacist went to school, and remember the security guard, the police officer stopped him? Mm-hmm. He was coming to kill black people.
2: Great.
0: Right? Yep. So why would I believe this is them? And because I know that there's a tendency, whenever people are silent, either they don't care or don't want to know. There's no way, and even if you thought it was happenstance, there should be some memo talking about that there is something going on where young black people are hurting. And I can never imagine black people in this larger numbers hanging themselves in vacant lots from trees.
3: Agreed.
0: And I can only tell by society's silence that they know who it is. So I just, I don't think it's all that controversial to say that I believe that at the end of the day, we will find out somebody white has something to do with Nolan Wells' death, and we will find out some white people have something to do with these hangings. I don't think that's controversial.
3: Agreed.
2: Yeah. Because if nothing
3: else, question is, what are they going to do about it, you know?
2: Yeah. Because by itself, it's still worth investigating. You know, that's
0: of course
2: a compelling subject matter. You know, hey,
0: of course,
2: young black people are getting hung in the South again. You know, let's do an expose on it. But nothing.
0: They don't want to know.
2: Yeah.
0: I'm serious. I don't think white people should. They shouldn't be able to have drapes or blinds or curtains. You should be able to see what they're doing all the time. I swear to God. You need to use your ability to keep a secret. It's enough. We've had enough. I don't care if it's secret herbs and spices. I don't care what it is.
2: Colonel. Right. Yeah, Colonel.
0: We got your thoughts coming up right now. It's Jamie Foxx on the D.L. Hughley Show.
5: Yeah, ladies, I know you're tired of the same old thing. Things have become so mundane. I mean, your bedroom is just so cold. It's so cold. But I'm here to tell you, I got a strategy. We got to heat it up. Come on.

Jamie Foxx and Luda, Unpredictable. The question we're asking, why do you think there has been a spate of young black men and women hanging? Why do you think the media has said little to no about it? Or there's been no investigation, no media coverage. Why do you think that is? 877-242-2426. Get into your calls in a bit. Right now, here's a

0: That was Olivia Dean, Man I Need. Do you remember when we were growing up, the Atlanta child murders?
1: Yep, sure do.
0: Remember that?
1: Mm-hmm.
0: And I don't think the man that got in jail for it did it. I don't. But remember that, right? And we were aware of it all over the country. Even back then, that was 50 years ago. We were aware of it all over the country, right?
1: Right.
0: And I think this is approaching those kind of numbers and that kind of seriousness.
1: Mm-hmm.
0: And one of the reasons,
2: but I think the way that we're handling it is totally different, right? Because even back then, I can remember, you know, aunts and uncles and grandparents and parents were saying, don't go outside. You couldn't
0: exactly
2: go somewhere.
0: Stay
2: because
0: together.
2: We didn't know who. Yeah, we didn't know what was going on. And at least they talked about it then. You don't even hear these things.
0: Exactly.
2: If it weren't for social media, half of these hangings, we wouldn't know anything about.
0: Or Nolan Wells.
2: Yeah, same thing.
0: Or Ahmaud Arbery.
2: Ahmaud Arbery, all of it.
0: Or the young man that got killed in Dallas.
2: Yep.
1: Yeah.
0: We wouldn't know about it.
3: And they had to replace the judge recently
2: they sure did. Absolutely.
0: Sure did. Now, here's the thing. Even when we were growing up, even though there was a concerted effort without social media by the media to let people know, and it happened after a couple of, you know, there were a lot of kids that were killed, unfortunately, and then it finally broke its way into the nation's headline. But that was in the southern region of the United States. That was in Georgia. And they pinned it on this kid. Now, I never thought that black dude did it. Never.
1: Wayne Williams.
0: And even the evidence didn't look like he did.
1: No.
0: He was driving by on a bridge and they heard a splash and then there was a bot. Come on, man.
1: And it was a lot of black kids that went missing and they tried to pin all of them on him. And all they had was one little splash black
0: come on.
1: Body. Wayne Williams, I think.
0: Yes. I do not think this is suicide. I don't. And I think, like I've always thought, whatever something looks like somebody did it, they did. As hateful as we're being as a society, as much as they dislike people, as black people now, look at all the times we got, look at all the Karens out here. Look at all, you can't turn on the TV, or let alone social media, and not hear about something insulting and incendiary and racial. And I cannot for the life of me understand how it is you know everything about black people dying in Chicago over the weekend, but nothing about this. We're going to get to your calls in a bit. 877-242-2426. The Foolsy, Jasmine Sutherland, with your calls are coming up. It's the D.L. Hughley Show.
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0: 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So, what do you think?
1: When white teenagers can get away with shooting white people, I'm a black man. I'm afraid every day. You can shoot white men and get away with it because you're white. I don't know what to think.
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0: 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Hughley Show.
1: What I find very interesting is all these people who are praising this kid, you know, and obviously I did not wish ill on anybody. I can't say the same thing about him, because he was very jovial when Nancy Pelosi's husband got beat up, an 80-something year old man in his drawers got beat up. He was very jovial about George Floyd. So I can't say that we were the same thing. But I will say this: anybody that says that they watched or listened to Charlie Kirk's podcast and didn't ever hear him say either something racist is either a liar or a racist or both.
0: Yeah, you know what it is.
1: A liar or a racist or both.

0: That was a voice star, friend of the show, Eric Benet. Who's going to save us? Lord knows, Eric. I don't know.
1: Tell him hurry up. Get your cape on, D.L. Put your cape
0: maybe
1: on, D.L. Y'all need
0: that. Baby, my cape's so dingy right now, baby. What? Let's find out what they think. We're going to the audience.
2: Well, I believe it's systematic, like, blindness. You know, they got us believing everything they want us to believe on social media anyway. So a lot of this stuff is put on social media, and they're saying, well, hey, he hung himself. Like, black people are walking around with mooses and ropes in their pockets, and this is what we decided to do. So, but if they tell it to us enough, a lot of people question it instead of just saying, you know, using common sense. So if we start standing up to a lot of this stuff, they won't be able to do this. But they know this generation is a little bit different. That's all that is.
3: Oh, man, that's a great question. Let me just say that. I think that racism is so institutionalized racism. It's so intertwined in the fabric of the United States. It's almost like they become biased and delusional to the point where they don't even think they're racist. And as black people, we're like, are you serious, man? It's almost like voting for Trump, man. Like, it's crazy because they tell you Trump is a good man. And we're looking like, he's a terrible individual. How can he be a good leader if he's a terrible individual? But it's so delusional, man. I find myself looking at them in a misty stupor most of the time.
4: I believe that the reason why we don't see much coverage on that is because they don't want, these media folks don't want, or the powers that be that control the media don't want white people to care about what's happening in the black community, period, like they always have. And it's a way of control. It's a way to control the whole white population. They always seem to be, the powers that be always seem to be more concerned about controlling the white population and the way that they think about black people more than anything that has to do with taking care of the black people that they have a responsibility to, because we're citizens of this country. So yeah, I think they care more about that than what's happening to black people in general, which is normal.
5: All these police agencies, they got sleeper cells, you know, with the KKK and all that. Like, you had the people going around with their face and arms covered marching a couple months ago. The police departments have to make it not an accident in order for the FBI to investigate it. That's why they're all deemed accident. It's a cover-up. They want to make sure that, you know, they keep it on the low so they can keep murdering our people, keep murdering us. Once the FBI get in there, then they can investigate and find out. But it's not to say that it's not sleeper cell in there also as well, but it's more of a chance of them being caught.
0: We got more of your calls coming up right now. Here's October, London. More of your calls are coming up directly. It's the D.L. Hughley Show.
6: You know, we're all human.

0: That was October London, Touch On Me, and the remix is called With Permission. So remember that. You should. Who do you think, why do you think no one's talking about the spate of young black children that are coming up hung? Why is the media not talking about it? Why is there no investigation? And even if there is an investigation, it shouldn't be one of those things that we have to guess about. There should be somebody briefing us, right?
1: It's low key, boy, man.
2: But that's what I don't understand. No one's asking questions. No one's going to the media and trying to figure this out. No one's doing anything.
0: At all. So we're going to go to the calls.
3: I know for a fact that Donald Trump is behind all of this that's going on. It wasn't going on before he became president. He is definitely the reason all of this is going on. And I think for any person, place, or thing that you disagree with, I don't think you should capitalize their names. And I definitely don't capitalize Donald Trump's name.
4: We don't do enough to the people that are in those hate groups. If black people are organized, like some days they do, they show up, and some days they don't. When some people come out, sometimes other people don't. If black people spend more time facing these people when they had these rallies and harming them, then it beats the media coverage. They're going to do the same thing no matter what until we step up to them. They're not going to do it. See? We got to do more. We got to get in higher ranking positions, take more time to become police officers, get in the police force, get involved in what's going to do something and make it happen. That's the only way. We got to be more involved.
5: I think it's the Trump administration. Listen, these white supremacists are emboldened right now. They know that this DOJ under the Trump administration is not going to investigate lynching. There are 10 lynching right now. I'm in Mississippi. That's where I'm from. This case with Nolan Wells right now. The FBI down here trying to protect the DA, the state examiner, and trying to protect the law enforcement in the state of Mississippi. That's what they're down here for. The only people that got arrested is the people who threatened the DA and the medical examiner. These white supremacists in Mississippi are emboldened in the South to go out here, and they know they can do whatever they want to do because this DOJ under the Trump administration has emboldened them, has encouraged them to do this. So I tell black people, be very careful, because the Trump administration does not care. They're not going to investigate any kind of lynching. They're not going to investigate any kind of suspicion of black death. They're not. They're here to protect the white supremacy, because the lion in chief, Trump, is a white supremacist.
0: All right, we got to find out what my life is like after the yard with that boy Trey. That's coming up in 10 minutes on the D.L. 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
2: That boy Trey is here to let us know what life is like as an HBCU graduate. My life after the R.

0: What's good, y'all? This is that boy Trey. Back again with another episode of My Life After the Yard. Inside look at HBCU graduate life. So, currently in the people's crib, and with that comes a lot of headaches. A lot of stuff that would usually be avoided if I wasn't living with my parents. But, hey, it comes with the territory. Their house, their rules. And that gets really annoying real fast. And it just lights a fire under my ass to get from under their roof even faster. That's really what's been going on these last few weeks that I've been home. I got so used to not having to live by their rules. Living by their rules has become an adjustment. Can't have girls in the crib. That is something I tried to get around. Did not go well for me. Got chewed out pretty intensely. I can't smoke in the crib. That's messed up my whole daily routine. You know, that would get my mind right on a day-to-day basis, you know, when I could just spark up when I wanted to. But nah, now I have to go outside, and it is 150 degrees in Texas right now. I feel like I'm melting when I go outside. So naturally, I've been smoking less, and that has made me even more irritable. I get pissed off at the smallest things. Living with your parents, it comes with some security, but I feel like the annoyances that come with it are way more glaring. The cons feel like they're outweighing the pros right now. Like, bro, I can't even wake up in the morning and get on my music stuff like how I want to. Because it's like, oh, you can't wake mom up. You're gonna wake up the whole house if you get to rocking like how you want to rock. It's very annoying. But like I said, just lighting a more intense fire under my ass to get out of here, stack up some bread, and get the F. Because I can't do this anymore longer. It is taking a toll, but you know, this is the situation we're in right now. Kind of have no other option. And that is a common trend I'm seeing amongst a lot of college graduates that I know. Almost everybody is back home with their parents right now. That's pretty crappy, and that's the most PG way I can say that. Anyways, that's all I got for y'all today. Till next time, this has been that boy Trey, and this has been My Life After the Yard, inside look at HBCU graduate life.
1: 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That is coming up next.

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0: 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We got a lot of stuff that is going on. I think we can chew gum and walk at the same time.
1: Mm-hmm.
0: I think there are a lot of things that are going on communally. I think that none of them are important. I think some things are obviously more salacious and more sensational. And if it bleeds, it leads. Of course, that's just the way that the media works. And I think social media is obviously a derivative of that. So as much as we talk about Stephen A. Smith, the fact that there are a black town in Indiana where they have been without power and necessarily any attention is noteworthy. And the fact that there are so many young black boys and girls, the equivalent of boys and girls, coming up hanged in trees, which is, I think we alluded to this. I remember growing up, everybody remembers the child murders in Atlanta. Everybody remembers there were yellow ribbons. Remember the ribbons everywhere?
1: Mm-hmm.
2: Mm-hmm.
0: And even though I grew up in Los Angeles and you grew up in Junius Houston, Jasmine, you grew up in the Holler and Skip, you grew up in New Jersey, right? You still heard about it.
2: Yep.
3: Yep.
0: There was nobody on TikTok or Twitter. It was nobody on Instagram. But because black people made it an issue, it percolated in the media. And even though they got so, they were spurred to such action, they framed the to get it over with.
4: You ain't getting too close. All right.
2: But I also think even now, thanks to social media, we have the ability to make a big stink about it. But because, we've lost a lot of journalists that look like us. We've lost a lot of people who really believed in the fairness of reporting when it comes to the media and journalistic integrity. Right. We've lost a lot of that. So now, even though we make a big stink about it on social media, just like this Gary, Indiana thing, they've been talking about this for a minute, but no one's talking about it on a national level. You get very, very little coverage, maybe a little bit local here and there, but that's it.
0: Why? Gary and as black as they come.
2: Period.
3: I think you touched on something, Jasmine. It's already been proven that black people as a community do better when we have black doctors. I think when we're dealing with social issues, when we don't have as many black reporters, investigators, and everything else, they've taken them all south, so we're not doing as well.
0: Yeah. All right, coming up, ladies and gentlemen, we got the Millet Man, Jamal Kingsley. He's going to expose racism hidden in our everyday lives. We have the Hughley Us on mix, and Kyle Hughley, a.k.a. Especial K, is going to drop another joint, a short bus record. It's the D.L. Hughley Show right now. Here's Century on the D.L. Hughley Show.

0: That was Alexander O'Neal, Never Knew Love. Now please welcome the militant man, Jamal Kingsley, here to expose racism hidden in our everyday lives.
1: Hello, my brothers and sisters. This is Jamal Kingsley, the militant man, here to expose racism hidden in our everyday lives. Why is it when you go to a black church, you're in there for 4 hours, but in a white church, service is over in less than an hour? Is it because you think blacks are so evil, it takes that much longer to get redemption? Think about it, my brother. And why is it when you die, they say, go into the white light? Even when you die, we got to follow the white. Think about it, my brother. And why is it when you play pool, the game isn't over until the white cue ball knocks in the black eight ball? Is it because whites are always trying to get rid of the blacks? Think about it, my brother. This has been Jamal Kingsley, the militant man. And until next time, stay woke and think about it, my brother.
0: We're going to have another Special K Short Bus Records banger. That's up in 20 minutes. It is the DL Hughley Show.
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1: So the human being of the week happens to be billionaire Jeff Yass.
2: Yes, yes, that's how the game is there. 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
1: yes, yes.
2: 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It's giving yes, yes.
3: Hell yes.
2: Yes.
0: It's the DL Hughley Show. And we're back. 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

does is they do a lot of punitive things to make it hard on people. Like when they wanted people to miss. Remember he sued so that the government didn't have to pay the SNAP benefits, so people would actually be hungry during Thanksgiving. Yeah. And they hadn't been, and white people, there hadn't been that many hungry white people in November since the first Thanksgiving.

0: That is going to wrap up today's Hughley Hustle Home Mix. It's now time for Kyle Hughley, a.k.a. 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
1: And this is Special K for Short Bus Records, baby, baby. Hey, former policeman, now conservative podcaster, Officer Tatum, has earned all the criticism he's getting for being the top coon. Here's a coon we call Tatum. It's another bang on Short Bus Records, baby, baby.
2: A coon we call Tatum. What a wonderful phrase. A coon we call Tatum.

0: KKK, actually. He found his life lacked certain appeal, so he switched to MAGA and turned in his shield.
1: He bartered his soul so he'd fit in. 'Cause he's hurt. 'Cause he's ashamed of his black skin. And oh, the shame!
2: Such a shame!
1: Thought of changing his name!
2: He'll still be the same!
1: He's so cold-hearted!
2: How does he deal?
1: Every time that he...
0: I feel sorry for the kids.
3: Yeah, sorry.

0: 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Another one. There's another
1: man.
0: One.
1: I would not want that at all. we gotta get to Sybil. 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
6: NECA Ogumike will retire after the end of this season. Thank you, Madam President. 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
1: One place black lives do matter, there is no doubt, is in the NFL. 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

0: When your mom and daddy were still together, the Military Man Jamal Kingsley, he will returns with One Voice Jeopardy. That's coming up in less than 15 minutes now. It's time for What You Need to Know with the one and only Sybil Wilkes.
1: It's Sybil Wilkes with What We Need to Know. Excessive heat warnings cover millions across the South as an expanding heat dome pushes temperatures in cities like Miami, Oklahoma City, and the Dallas-Fort Worth area to triple digits through the weekend. In medical breakthroughs, late-stage trial data highlighted shows an mRNA vaccine from Moderna and Merck combined with Keytruda significantly delayed melanoma recurrence in high-risk patients. Public health officials report a nationwide cyclospora outbreak linked to iceberg lettuce from central Mexico passed 15,000 confirmed cases, resulting in over 800 hospitalizations. And finally, California's trial against Meta continues as whistleblower Arturo Bejar testified the company hid known algorithmic risk from parents while marketing Instagram as safe for their children. I'm Sybil Wilkes. Be informed, be empowered.
0: Thank you so very much, Sybil Jazzman.
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1: It is the DL Hughley Show, your 2026 edition. Remember that if you're in Memphis, Tennessee, I'm going to be at the Cannon Center for Performing Arts on Saturday, August 22nd. So come check me out if you take a notion. We were talking about all the stories that were. Here's what I don't understand. People will have evidence, like everybody knows that Charlie Kirk got shot, but they'll have all kind. Well, we don't even, because you let people tell it was explosive, and so there was somebody in the security team, and it was Israel, and it was Zionist, and it was, you know, I know who didn't shoot Charlie Kirk, DeAndre. He didn't
4: do it.
1: And then, even with evidence, have you ever noticed, even with evidence, like Candace Owens with evidence is fighting the evidence. She doesn't care how much science doesn't care. She loved that man that much. And she didn't think Charlie Kirk deserved, you know, that Charlie Kirk, you know, was, it shouldn't have, and I don't think anybody should be subject to violence. But he did. He thought that violence, or, you know, in his own words, that there need to be, some people might die, and for the sanctity of the Second Amendment. So I didn't say that. He said that. But isn't it ironic how she didn't think something should befall him, but Ahmaud Arbery running through down the street, jogging, looking in a model home, deserved it.
4: Yeah.
1: I am confident that Candace Owens loved Charlie Kirk. Confident. I'm confident that Brandon Tatum, I don't know if he loved Charlie Kirk, but I think Charlie Kirk for Brandon Tatum is much like Sean Hannity for Stephen A. Those are their white daddies.
5: Not their wife.
1: But I will say this. I know for sure that those two jigaboos love Charlie Kirk because they can't stop talking about him. They can't stop defending his memory. They can't stop defending his reputation. They are the right?
5: Right.
1: I've never heard, but I am sure that those two people love Charlie Kirk. I'm not sure they ever loved a black person that much. I've heard them both denigrate luminaries. From Michelle Obama to Barack Obama to Harriet Tubman to Martin Luther King.
5: It's so sad, though, because it's a clear display of how much they hate themselves. Because even when you talk about Candace Owens and how much she loved Charlie Kirk, listen, I can't tell you who to love or why you love them. But at the very least, I can at least criticize the fact that you don't love your own people. Because the way she talked about Ahmaud Arbery, the way she talked about Black Lives Matter, the way she's talked about any number of black people. And then she has this much love for this guy and hates her own people.
1: Yeah.
5: Miss me with that.
1: You know what's hilarious to me is they equate the Black Panthers with the Klan. You know why poor kids have breakfast? Because of the Black Panthers.
4: Correct.
1: The Klan gave us a burning cross. The Black Panthers gave us scrambled eggs in the morning. I think it's a difference.
4: Plus, they were about self-defense. They weren't about aggression. It was about self-defense. Stand up for your rights. Don't let them.
1: When the Black Panthers had something white on their head, it was a chef's hat, not a hood. It's not the same thing. And it was all about self-defense. It's crazy. And that, yet people can. That's what it is about that dude. There's no lie he won't tell four white people. Nothing. There's nothing off limits to him. He will justify everything. Coming up, we got a song for when your mom and daddy were still together. We have the Militant Man, Jamal Kingsley. He returns with One Voice, Jeopardy, and a little note from the GED section. We'll cover today's top stories with what's trending on the DL Hughley Show. Right now is another star of One Voice Cruise, T.I.

0: That's a song from When Your Parents Were Still Together, Al Green. Let's Stay Together. Welcome the Militant Man, Jamal Kingsley, with One Voice Jeopardy.
1: Hello, my brothers and sisters. Welcome to another episode of One Voice Jeopardy. We have two new contestants this week. First, let's welcome Jazzy Black, all-round super personality in the Dallas-Fort Worth area. She's young, but she's ready. Wait a minute. That didn't sound right. Anyway, hello, Jazzy Black.
2: Hi.
1: Also, welcome our next contestant. We call him Big Bink, program director extraordinaire, and also our producer on the Ricky Smiley Morning Show. Big Bink, welcome to One Voyage Jeopardy.
3: How you doing, sir?
1: All right. Here are the rules real quick. I will give you lyrics from artists who are performing on the One Voyage cruise, and you will tell us what the artist and song is. Let's start it off, ladies first.
2: Oh, gosh.
1: Are you ready, Jazzy Black?
2: I'm ready.
1: Here are your lyrics. I like them brown, yellow, Puerto Rican or Haitian, with good conversation, big faces, and a must, I stay luxurious, jewelry cut precision like I bust.
2: I feel like I know that.
1: You should.
2: I like them. Is that Rick Ross?
1: No, it's the Brat. What you like?
2: Oh, I knew that.

0: up, Rat Tat Tat?
1: All right, Big Bink. Are you ready for this one?
2: Let's go.
1: But you said you would love me good, and I thought that you were here to stay. You held me tight, it felt so right. Then you put up and ran away.
2: Can I get a hit?
1: Gave you the damn lyrics. What more hit do you want?
2: Eric Benet?
0: Dang.
1: That is the Barqués, led by Larry Dodson, the original voice

0: You're supposed to know that.
1: I wouldn't know that.
0: You're supposed to know that.
1: Hit and run.
2: Sorry.
3: Okay, here we go. One more.
0: Okay.
3: Whoever knows this, just jump in.
0: Okay.
3: I have a feeling neither one of you gonna jump.
0: Don't do it like that.
3: Here we go. Girl, I've been thinking about you all day long. And I just could not wait, baby, to get home to you.
0: Oh, man.
2: Tony Terry?

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1: 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Or is it just one of those things?

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That was October London, Mulholland Drive. So the NABJ, the National Association of Black Journalists, had their convention, a yearly convention. This time, I believe it was in Atlanta. They had the usual order, but this time there was something slightly more unique. They chose to call out people who've been detrimental to not only the endeavor of broadcasting, but to black people in the endeavor of broadcasting. They called out the FCC, and of course, we've seen all that he has done as a propaganda, as a strong arm for the president, threatening to pull programming or not allow mergers and the like. We see Barry Rice, who has turned Barry Weiss for CBS, who not only has turned CBS into basically a little more than state-run a media outlet, but has also gotten rid of a lot of qualified black people. Circle City Broadcasting, someone else accused of the same things that Barry Weiss and Brendan Carr had been, but they saved some of their ire for Stephen A. Smith. Because of his continued assault on black women and black athletes, too. I think I take umbrage with the fact that they didn't mention a lot of black athletes who are also probably on the receiving end of some of Stephen A. Smith's diatribe. But the thing that was the most telling to me, they gave him a thumbs down. And is there any doubt we've seen him go after Jasmine Crockett? We've seen him go after Joy Reid. We've seen him go after, Carrie Champion. You know, we've seen him go after, we've seen him go after Kamala Harris. We've seen him say any number of things. So I don't think that he could be shot. But what was particularly telling to me is how angry he got. How angry he got at the snub. Now, he got so angry at the snub that he promised what was the tantamount to social media retribution that we would hear from. Now, to date, I don't know what statement he has made, but what it's telling is that he got so angry at the NABJ, and these are his contemporaries. These are his, the people he works with. They are his contemporaries. As a matter of fact, he's been to the NABJ, and they've been, fairly friendly. This turn has been taken, I think, over the last few years, and it's not hard to tell why it happened. But what was telling to me, as I alluded to earlier, was the fact that he got so angry he promised a response. He got so angry at the NABJ, his contemporaries, he promised a response. What he didn't do is when Donald Trump said that he was dumb as a box of rocks, nothing. Nothing. Maybe that is what they're talking about. Maybe you got a thumbs down because you are so willing to attack your own and say nothing to the powers that be. You're so willing to attack black athletes but say nothing to a man who slaps his wife in front of you. You're so willing to malign your contemporaries but say nothing to a man who insulted your intellect. Maybe the fact that you're so willing to go after your contemporaries and the people who look like you, as opposed to the power apparatus, maybe that's exactly why you got a thumbs down. Maybe because you went after and promised to respond to somebody who'd attack your professional acumen, as opposed to your natural intellect. Maybe that is why. And what's more worthy and what's more demonstrative of what they were talking about? You attack us for a critique. You don't attack him for an assault. Maybe that's why you got a thumbs down a little. That's a little note from the GED section. What's trending is coming up next on the D.O. Hughley Show. Right after Sunshine Anderson. This is the D.O. Hughley Show.

0: We got Eric Benet, Dave Hollister, Jaheim, of course, Q Parker, Tone Stiff, and Jay Brown. 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
1: I don't know if you guys have been following this story about McKenna West. Have you guys seen this?
0: No.
1: It's basically where there's a surrogate mother. There are biological parents who are suing a surrogate for $100,000 for breach of contract because she did not abort the baby. Now, they went into a contract with this woman
0: to
1: have
0: the baby.
1: Well, it turns out the baby has a congenital heart defect. And so, you know, the parents, when they found out that she had, that the baby had this situation, they didn't want to have the baby anymore. They wanted her to abort the baby. And she was like, I'm not doing it. I'm not going to do it. So what she did was, she's originally from Alaska. So she traveled to Texas because, of course, of the anti-abortion laws there. And guess who got involved? Paxton. Ken Paxton got involved and basically intervened with the dispute and filed a motion asking a Texas court to order these doctors to perform surgery on the baby to make sure the baby's okay and that this surrogate could still have the baby. The courts sided with Paxton. Then it came into question, so who's going to be paying for all of this? And the court said the biological parents will.
0: What?
1: So they were kind of upset saying we shouldn't have to pay for this, you know, blah, blah, blah.
0: Well, first off, you didn't want a baby. You get what you get. You get what you get.
2: But they do have some things in paperwork when they talk about congenital diseases and everything.
0: No, I get it. I get it. But you get what you get. Like if those, when those tests didn't exist, right?
1: Yeah.
0: This is kind of baby by a la carte. Now, I can understand both sides of these cases. But if you didn't do any of that stuff, you would get what you get, right? Before all these, birth reveals and before gender reveals and all that kind of stuff, you just kind of got what you got. Unless somebody saw a shadow on, the ultrasound.
1: Yeah.
2: Yeah.
1: I mean, but Skip is right. Typically, there is a clause that talks about, under these circumstances.
2: Disease that they will terminate pregnancy. And everybody signs it. So
0: That's so slippery slope to me when science is deciding what viability is. That's so slippery slope.
2: I mean, but surrogacy is part of science. So you can't have all of it.
0: Well, I'm saying that's my whole thing. I think that either we're going to have science be the predicate or religious ideology. I don't think that they can exist generally in the same sphere. If all life is sacred except when it meets this criteria. So it's best to me to do it one way. I don't think that somebody's ideology should be involved in a person's decision like that at all. If that person who made this deal with this person didn't get what they signed up for, then to me, why is the government interceding on because of a religious edict or a religious mindset interfering at all?
3: That's the whole crux. The state's involvement in this decision at all.
0: To me, this is a Judge Judy could have decided this. This is a dispute, conflict dispute.
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7: That's gonna do it for us, ladies and gentlemen. It's the D.L. Hughley Show, your 2026 edition. Remember that if you are going to be in Memphis, Tennessee, I too will be there at the Cannon Performing Arts Center this Saturday, August 22nd. So come check me out if you take a notion. Jasmine Sanders, what'd you learn today?
8: Wow, did you see the news where I guess the FBI over the weekend went in and raided former rep Eric Swalwell's place and seized all kinds of electronic devices and things like that.
7: It's very one-sided because it's enough.
8: It's very one-sided because here's my thing. Y'all ain't confiscated nothing from the people who might be on the Epstein list.
7: Let me tell you something. You talk to the wife of somebody on the Epstein list before you talk to anybody on it. It is clearly one side. If you live in a blue state or a blue city, you do not have representation at the federal level.
9: No.
8: Nope.
7: To them, you're the enemy. You're the op. Skip, my man, Cheatham. What'd you learn today, baby boy?
9: Hey, I'm just getting ready. As soon as we get out of the studio, man, I get in front of a TV, man. Game time tonight for my daughter. They play against.
8: All right, now.
7: Birthday and game time.
8: Superstar.
9: All right. Yeah, she continuing to celebrate.
7: What is that song they sing? What is that? The chant? Rocky Top.
9: It's a country kind of song. Rocky Top.
7: Yeah, well, you should learn it. Your daughter's gonna be alumni. You should.
9: Hey, I need to do a hip hop remix of it. Is what we need to do.
7: Well, I don't think those.
10: Well, at least he got his Vols gear on today.
7: Yeah, so. If I were you, I'd leave that alone, pal.
10: Yeah, get it down first.
9: You might do better messing with the national anthem, man.
7: Coming up on the next D.L. Hughley Show, if you're not going to Happy Hour, no worries. We're going to bring the party straight to you with the Hughley Arts Party. We're going to give you another hot new song with my day butt of the week. And, of course, another episode where people get to tell me exactly what they think of me called...
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7: I'm getting F tomorrow, and there's not a damn thing you can do about it. It's the D.L. Hughley Show. We will definitely see you on the other side. Kyle, my favorite short bus operator. Pull that string. We got to go.
10: Toot, toot.
7: It's the D.L. Hughley Show. See you on the other side.
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